0: 4-1, Phillies over the Reds tonight here at Great American Ballpark. Here's your totals for the Phils. 4 runs, 8 hits, no errors, and they left 6. For the Reds, 1 run, 5 hits, no errors, 7 left. Winning pitcher, Zach Wheeler, 9-1. Andrew Abbott drops to 5-5 with a loss. Johan Duran got his 22nd save of the year. 3 hours, 5 minutes to play it here at Great American Ballpark. There were 31,204 looking on. Reds and Phillies continue the series tomorrow. Chase Burns for the Reds. No word yet who the Phillies plan to start. Burns is 10-1 with a 2.40 ERA. So the All-Star is looking for his 11th win of the year as he tries to even things up for the Reds. First pitch, 7:10. We're on the air at 6:40 with the Reds pregame show across the network. That's all we have for you for tonight. Thanks for listening. Stick around. Yid's got plenty more coming up on the Reds postgame show next. For the Cowboy, Jeff Brantley, our producer-engineer, Dave Yiddy Armbruster, our studio producer back in our network headquarters, Sam Niger. This is Tommy Thrall saying so long from Great American Ballpark, and we'll talk to you again tomorrow night right here on the Reds Radio Network. Good night.
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10: We're back at Great American Ballpark, where Kyle Schwarber hit a two-run homer in the top of the third, and the Phillies held on to beat the Reds tonight. Final score 4-1 in Game 1 of what will be a three-game series. And you're listening to the Cincinnati Children's Post-Game Show. I'm Dave Armbruster. The Schwarber home run was really the only mistake by Red starter Andrew Abbott, who gave up three runs over six innings tonight. Caleb Ferguson was charged with the fourth run in the eighth. Right-hander Zach Wheeler started for the Phillies through six innings. He had 13 strikeouts and limited the Reds to just three hits. He finally gave up a run when Eugenio Suarez led off the seventh inning with his ninth home run of the season. Cincinnati loaded the bases with two outs in the eighth, but they failed to score. And coming up, we'll check scores around Major League Baseball. Highlights, of course, from this game. But up first, we check back in with Tommy and the Cowboy. 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
11: 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Here to come in 175 2. I'm 200 down, down again. Here to come in a quarter.
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3: Final score here at Great American Ballpark, and you're listening to the Cincinnati Children's Postgame Show. I'm Dave Armbruster. Let's take a look at some other scores around Major League Baseball now. 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We start in American League Cities, where the Cubbies knocked off the Orioles today 5-2. The final score, Matthew Boyd, 6 shutout innings for Chicago. In that one, they improve now to 51-40 on the season. Tigers over the A's 6-2. The Rays knocked off the Yankees tonight, 6-4 the final score. They are now 53-36 on the year. And Hunter Fiducia broke a 3-3 tie in the fourth inning.
4: Putting a charge into that baseball. There's a shot. Deep right center. Got a chance to go. Gone! Home run Fiducia. A two-run shot. And the Rays grab the lead 5-3.
3: And that's the call on Rays TV, and Tampa Bay now has a four-game lead over the Yankees in the AL East. It was the Twins beating the Guardians tonight 3-1 in Minneapolis. They are in the bottom of the ninth inning now on the south side of Chicago. The Red Sox have an 8-1 lead over the Chicago White Sox. Bottom of the eighth, Rangers 4 and the Angels 3. When we return, scores from National League cities. 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
3: 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It was

0: The Brewers beating the Cardinals tonight, 4-3, the final score. Brewers now 57-33 on the season. Christian Yelich put Milwaukee in front in the seventh inning.
1: Liner, base hit down the left field line. Cooper Pratt scores. Ortiz will be held at third. It's an RBI double for Yelich, and the Brewers have their first lead in the game.
0: And that's the call on Brewers TV. Jacob Mizorowski improves to 10-4. He struck out 11 batters in that game. It was the Pirates over the Braves tonight, 12-4. Pittsburgh scored all they needed when Ryan O'Hearn came to the plate with the bases loaded in the bottom of the first.
1: The pitch, high drive to right field. Ryan O'Hearn says, oh, granny time. O'Hearn over the Clemente wall, the grand salami. Talk about clearing the deck. That's his 14th cannonball, and it's 4-1 Pirates in the first.
0: And that's the call on Pirates Radio. It was a historic night for O'Hearn. He ended up with 3 home runs and 10 RBIs in that game. He's the 17th player since 1900 with 10 RBIs in a ball game. The last one to do it was Shohei Ohtani in 2024. The Marlins knocked off the Mariners tonight in 10 innings, 6-5 the final score. They win their 50th game of the season. Who would have thunk it? Top are the final Astros over the Nationals 6-3. Top of the ninth inning now in New York. Kind of a wild game between the Royals and the Mets. Royals lead it 16-12. KC scored 7 times in the seventh inning to take the lead in that ball game. Bottom of the third, Padres 4, D-backs 1. Top of the third, the Blue Jays over the Giants 7-1. And the Dodgers lead the Rockies 1-0. That game in the bottom of the second, Shohei Ohtani led off the bottom of the first with his 20th home run of the season. When we return, highlights from tonight's Reds loss to the Phillies. They fall 4-1, and you're listening to the Cincinnati Children's Postgame Show on the Reds Radio Network.
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0: Back at Great American Ballpark, where the Phillies knocked off the Reds tonight 4-1 in game one of what will be a 3-game series. And you're listening to the Cincinnati Children's Postgame Show. I'm Dave Armbruster. Now to the highlights. Left-hander Andrew Ebbitt made the start tonight for Cincinnati. He retired the first 7 batters he faced until Derek Hill doubled with one out in the top of the third. Justin Crawford then singled, moving Hill to third base. Trey Turner then grounded out the shortstop, and on the play, Hill scored. That made it 1-0. Next to the plate was Kyle Schwarber, and unfortunately, this is our change the outcome play of the game.
8: Pitch from Abbott. Boom. It is 3-0. A home run into the bleachers in right field, and I mean it was a rocket. No sooner did I get that out of my mouth, he was swinging 3-0, and he did.
0: Be listening to our flagship station tomorrow morning at 6:50 a.m. If you correctly identify the play of the game, you'll receive 2 Reds tickets. That home run was really the only blemish on what was a good night on the mound for Andrew Ebbitt. He gave up a hit in the fourth, another in the fifth inning but didn't give up another run. He then pitched a perfect sixth, and his night was over. Six innings pitched, five hits, three runs earned, no walks, eight strikeouts, a home run through 95 pitches, 68 of those for strikes. Meanwhile, Zach Wheeler started for Philly, and he was just dominating. He gave up a two-run single to J.J. Blade in the first, a two-run single to Tyler Stevenson in the fifth, and a two-run single to Sal Stewart in the sixth. But none of those three runners even made it to second base. He struck at least one batter in all six innings, and all nine Cincinnati starters struck at least once through those six innings. Cincinnati finally crossed the plate off Wheeler in the bottom of the seventh when A. Eugenio Suarez led off the inning.
8: Fly ball left field. It's got some carry. It's got some distance. It's a 3-1 ball game. Home run for A. Eugenio Suarez, his ninth on the year, and it comes on the first pitch here in the seventh off the right-hander, Zach Wheeler.
0: Wheeler retired the next three batters, and his night was over. He finished the game with a season-high 14 strikeouts. Caleb Ferguson was on the mound in the top of the eighth for Cincinnati. He gave up base hits to the first two batters he faced. Bryce Harper grounded out, but both runners moved up the base. That was it for Ferguson. Julian Garcia took over. He walked Alec Bohm to load the bases. Edmundo Sosa then hit a sacrifice fly to center field. Trey Turner scored, and that made it a 4-1 game. Orion Kerkering came on to pitch the bottom of the eighth for Philly. Ivan Johnson walked with one out. Kerkering then walked Ellie De La Cruz. Sal Stewart hit into what turned out to be a 5-4-3 fielder's choice. Stewart was out at first base. De La Cruz ran past second base. There was a long delay as umpires to look to see if De La Cruz should be called out. He was not, and a couple of coaches got tossed at during the delay there for Philadelphia on that play. Kerkering then walked J.J. Blade to load the bases with two outs. Jonathan Bolin took over on the mound for Philly. He struck out A. Eugenio Suarez to end the inning. Johan Duran took over in the bottom of the ninth with one out. Spencer Steer reached on a little dribbler down the third base line, but Duran struck out Tyler Stevenson and T.J. Friedl back-to-back to end the ball game. Reds lose tonight 4-1. 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
0: 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Here are the totals from tonight's game. For Philadelphia, 4 runs on 8 hits, no errors, 6 left on base. 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Wheeler the winner, 9-1. Abbott the loser, 5-5. Duran save number 22. Home runs in this game for Philly, Schwarber number 31. And for Suarez, number 9. 3 hours, 5 minutes, 31,204 on hand here at Great American Ballpark. With the victory now, the Phillies are 10 games over 500 at 51-41. The Reds drop now to 41-49 on the season. Let's head down to the Reds clubhouse and manager Terry Francona.
12: Yeah, he's good. He held his velocity throughout the game, but he also threw breaking ball change up like 3-2. He pretty good.
13: Tonight for Andrew, where one inning got him, and then also you look up at six innings.
12: I thought he was throwing the ball really well. You know, he had the Schwarber home run. You know that he went 3-0 and. I think he was trying to throw a fastball off the plate, and he didn't get it there.
13: And they're playing the eighth inning. Do you guys coach to run through that like that? Because that was almost textbook the way Ellie did it.
12: I don't know about the coaching part. We have talked about it. They talked to us this spring about it, and Ellie did a really good thing because I don't think he's going to be safe. But once he went past second, he made a jab step towards third, and that keeps him alive.
13: When you strike out so many times in a game like you did tonight, your hitters have been struggling overall. How do you guard against, I guess, that carrying over even more?
12: That's the whole idea. That's why we try to show up every day, you know, with a new day. You know, I don't want these guys coming in dragging. It's not going to help. They care. I care. The coaches care. But it doesn't help. And we'll have early hitting tomorrow like we always do and try to keep after them and keep at them because we want to do better. We need to do better.
13: Do you see the bats getting better as time goes on? It seemed like there were a lot of good competitive at-bats tonight.
12: Yeah, I mean, that's a hard thing to say because from night to night, I mean, facing a guy like Wheeler, stuff's pretty elite, so it's kind of hard to. It's kind of hard. That's why you play every night, and it's a little bit different every night.
0: That is Reds manager Terry Francona. Tomorrow it is game two of this three-game series, and the Reds send their ace to the mound. That would be Chase Burns. He's 10-1 with a 2.40 ERA. The Phillies have not announced a starter yet. We're on the air with the pregame show at 6:40. First pitch is scheduled for 7:10. Once again, the final score tonight, the Phillies over the Reds 4-1. And good night from Great American Ballpark.
14: Here to come in, 175-100. Here to come in, 175-2. I'm 200 town down again. Here to come in a quarter.
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1: Fox News. I'm John Saucier. The U.S. military in action against Iran. U.S. Central Command forces, they say, have begun launching a series of powerful strikes against Iran to impose heavy costs for targeting and attacking commercial shipping crewed by innocent civilians in international waterway, they say. The U.S. strikes are in response to Iranian attacks on three commercial vessels that were transiting the Strait of Hormuz. Republicans have criticized Democratic Maine Senate candidate Graham Plattner, now doubling down on disapproval as reporting suggests a background check failed to uncover key details before he received backing from several high-profile lawmakers. Republican Representative Mike Harriadopoulos of Florida was on Fox Business.
2: The only goal that Democrats have is somehow trying to win. And when they realize this guy, who has more baggage than an airport, has too much, they decided to drop him because they knew they're going to lose.
1: Plattner's facing sexual assault allegations. 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
1: 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Step in that step. Better make it lively now.

0: There's Tanya getting into trouble here on our Country Music Tuesday night. Tonight on the show and on my Facebook page, I have every song, the most played song from every year from 2000 all the way back to 1946, all posted up so you can check out the most played song on the year of your birth. Those are all on my Facebook post tonight at Doyle King, spelled D-O-Y-L-E, Doyle King on Facebook. 1975, Glenn Campbell had the most played song with Rhinestone Cowboy. Remember what he got arrested for DWI and sang Rhinestone Cowboy or hummed Rhinestone Cowboy all the way to the police station? In 1974, the Silver Fox, Charlie Rich, had the number one song on the chart with, not the number one song, the most played song in 1974, There Won't Be Anymore. And in 1973, Conway Twitty, oh, with that sex song, You've Never Been This Far Before. We'll be right back. I've got more of the most played songs in every year, and a whole bunch of great country music, too. Clay Walker, Dierks Bentley, Dolly Linda, and Emmy Lou team up for a song at the end of this set. So stick around, please.
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4: Here's your Classic Country 106.9 forecast. Lows level off around 68 with fog and spots tonight under overcast skies. Chance for storms with fog and spots early tomorrow. High temperatures reach up to 85. Sunshine mixed with clouds at times. Partly cloudy skies tomorrow night. Chance of thunderstorms. Lows level off around 67. In the Wolf 106.9 Weather Center, I'm meteorologist Paul Trombley. Currently, it's 72 degrees.
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0: It's Lone Star, no news here on our Country Music Tuesday night. Wraps up for me, but I'm going to leave you with a nice long Texas-sized music set. Linda Flores is in next to carry you through the late night hours, and I'm going to get that Texas-sized music set started next with Alabama.
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10: Here's your classic country 106.9 forecast. Lows level off around 68 with fog and spots tonight under overcast skies. Chance for storms with fog and spots early tomorrow. High temperatures reach up to 85. Sunshine mixed with clouds at times. Partly cloudy skies tomorrow night. Chance of thunderstorms. Lows level off around 67. In the Wolf 106.9 Weather Center, I'm meteorologist Paul Trombley. Currently, it's 72 degrees.
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Johnny Paycheck and Take This Job. Hey there, I'm Linda. Thanks for hanging out with me. This is back when they were married. They're way back in the 80s. Rodney Crowell, Roseanne Cash together. Such a small world.

0: Anona and her mama, and I know where I'm going. I'm Linda. Thanks so much for hanging out with us. Hope you're having a wonderful, wonderful middle of your week. It's Clint Black in just a minute, and Julio on the way.
1: The Wolf.

0: Reba McEntire, why haven't I heard from you? Yeah, that song's all about ghosting. And yeah, what is the deal with that? Who could ever ghost Reba? Joe Diffie in a minute. I'm Ricky Van Shelton.
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6: Here's your classic country 106.9 forecast. Mainly cloudy skies expected. Fog and spots overnight. Lows around 68. Sunshine mixed with clouds at times, with fog and spots early Wednesday. Chance of thunderstorms, daytime highs approaching 85. Chance of thunderstorms, Wednesday night, lows dip down to about 67, partly cloudy skies. In the Wolf 106.9 Weather Center, I'm meteorologist Laura Lockwood. Right now, 71.
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0: Yeah, when you're doing a road trip, you need music like that to just keep you going. Ricky Skaggs and those Highway 40 Blues, one of my favorite tracks of Highway, although there have been some stories I've seen online about how many murders and stuff take place on Highway 40. I don't know, kind of some scary stuff. Travis, in just a couple of minutes and more.
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13: Here's your Classic Country 106.9 forecast. Mainly cloudy skies expected. Fog and spots overnight, lows around 68. Sunshine mixed with clouds at times, with fog and spots early Wednesday. Chance of thunderstorms, daytime highs approaching 85. Chance of thunderstorms, Wednesday night, lows dip down to about 67. Partly cloudy skies. In the Wolf 106.9 Weather Center, I'm meteorologist Laura Lockwood. Right now, it's 70 degrees.

0: Chestnut, it's just a little too late. 732 from George Strait. She let herself go. Hey, on the way, Don Williams and more.
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1: One of the most expressive voices in country music, Randy Travis, If I Didn't Have You. Johnny Lee on the way, and Alan Jackson.
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7: Here's your Classic Country 106.9 forecast. Mainly cloudy skies expected, fog in spots overnight, lows around 68. Sunshine mixed with clouds at times, with fog in spots early Wednesday. Chance of thunderstorms, daytime highs approaching 85. Chance of thunderstorms, Wednesday night, lows dip down to about 67, partly cloudy skies. In the Wolf 106.9 Weather Center, I'm meteorologist Laura Lockwood. Right now, it's 70 degrees.
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0: It's John Barry, because sometimes you got to ask the question, what's in it for me? Hey there, I'm Linda. Thanks for hanging out with me. I hope you're having a really great day. Travis Tritt in just a couple of minutes and more favorites.
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8: Here's your Classic Country 106.9 forecast. Mainly cloudy skies expected, fog in spots overnight, lows around 68. Sunshine mixed with clouds at times, with fog in spots early Wednesday. Chance of thunderstorms, daytime highs approaching 85. Chance of thunderstorms Wednesday night. Lows dip down to about 67. Partly cloudy skies. In the Wolf 106.9 Weather Center, I'm meteorologist Laura Lockwood. Right now, it's 70 degrees.
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0: Patti Loveless, who I saw at one of those Opry performances not too long ago. You can catch her, by the way, some of those great performances of the Opry on YouTube anytime you want. I'll catch him on the way. And his teeness.
1: The Wolf.

0: 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Hal Ketchum, of course. 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
9: Here's your Classic Country 106.9 forecast. Mainly cloudy skies expected, fog in spots overnight, lows around 68. Sunshine mixed with clouds at times, with fog in spots early Wednesday. Chance of thunderstorms, daytime highs approaching 85. Chance of thunderstorms Wednesday night, lows dip down to about 67, partly cloudy skies. In the Wolf 106.9 Weather Center, I'm meteorologist Laura Lockwood. Right now, it's 70 degrees.
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Those old Bobby Lumen songs. He should know, man. He played with Bobby Lumen when he was in high school. I want to say a senior in high school. That's how long he's been at it, Steve Warner. Here's Pam Tillis. Maybe it was Memphis.

0: One of my all-time favorites, man. I listen to that song all the time to try to get some hints as to what actually happened to her. I mean, do you know? Is she in the garden? Is that the reason the roses grow so well? Toby in just a minute, and Tricia.
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16: Here's your Classic Country 106.9 forecast. Mainly cloudy skies expected with fog early, overnight lows around 68. Sunshine mixed with clouds at times Wednesday. Chance of thunderstorms, daytime highs approaching 85. Chance of thunderstorms, Wednesday night, lows dip down to about 67, partly cloudy skies. In the Wolf 106.9 Weather Center, I'm meteorologist Laura Lockwood. Right now, 70.
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0: Shania Twain. 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
6: Here's your Classic Country 106.9 forecast. Lows level off around 68, fog and spots overnight under partly cloudy skies. Sunshine mixed with clouds at times, with fog and spots early Wednesday. Chance of thunderstorms, high temperatures reach up to 84. Chance of thunderstorms, Wednesday night, lows dip down to about 67, partly cloudy. In the Wolf 106.9 Weather Center, I'm meteorologist Laura Lockwood. Right now, 70.
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0: Oh, yeah. Load mine up, will you? Jukebox with a country song. That is Doug Stone. Garth Brooks in a minute, and Alan Jackson.
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15: Here's your classic country 106.9 forecast. Lows level off around 68. Fog and spots overnight under partly cloudy skies. Sunshine mixed with clouds at times, with fog and spots early Wednesday. Chance of thunderstorms. High temperatures reach up to 84. Chance of thunderstorms Wednesday night. Lows dip down to about 67, partly cloudy. In the Wolf 106.9 Weather Center, I'm meteorologist Laura Lockwood. Currently 69.
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1: Hey, Junior, this ain't Dallas. You remember watching the reboot of the TV show Dallas? They did it on, I think it was the TNT network back in the day. Larry Hagman came back, Linda Gray, all the, you know, original cast people that were still around. I came back to do the show. And then Larry Hagman died like after the first year, I think. And then it didn't really make it after that. I mean, they tried, but, you know, I mean, he was the whole show, really. Kenny Rogers in a minute and Sammy Kershaw.
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0: One of those really great songs. If you are celebrating an anniversary this week, happy anniversary to you, Kenny Rogers, and Through the Years. Kenny Chesney in a minute, and Terry Clark.
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4: Here's your Classic Country 106.9 forecast. Lows level off around 68, fog in spots overnight under partly cloudy skies. Sunshine mixed with clouds at times, with fog in spots early Wednesday. Chance of thunderstorms, high temperatures reach up to 84. Chance of thunderstorms, Wednesday night, lows dip down to about 67, partly cloudy. In the WOOF 106.9 Weather Center, I'm meteorologist Laura Lockwood. Currently 69.
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0: him from, I guess, the Capitol 4th doing His God Bless the USA, which is always one of those great songs to hear any type of patriotic holiday or any day of the week, actually, when you think about it. Gary Allen on the way and Roseanne Cash.
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8: Here's your Classic Country 106.9 forecast. Chance of thunderstorms with fog early today. Otherwise, sunshine mixed with clouds at times. High temperatures reach up to 84. Partly cloudy skies tonight. Chance of thunderstorms will dip down to about 67. Sunshine mixed with clouds at times tomorrow. Chance of thunderstorms. High temperatures reach up to 84. In the Wolf 106.9 Weather Center, I'm meteorologist Laura Lockwood. Right now, it's 68 degrees.
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0: Such a beautiful video for that one, Martina McBride and Happy Girl. I've got more on the way, some George Strait for you, and as promised, some George Jones.
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11: Here's your Classic Country 106.9 forecast. A dense fog advisory continues. Chance of thunderstorms with fog early today. Otherwise, a blend of clouds and sun. Daytime highs approaching 85. Lows level off around 67. Tonight, chance for storms. Sunshine mixed with clouds at times. Tomorrow, chance of thunderstorms. Daytime highs approaching 85. In the Wolf 106.9 Weather Center, a meteorologist, Laura Lockwood. Currently 68.
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0: Yeah, George Jones, who credited his beautiful wife, Nancy, for saving his life and keeping him straight, too. She's my rock. He would definitely dedicate that to her. Steve Warner on the way and Faith Hill.
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1: News. I'm Ted Lindner. The U.S. military has launched retaliatory strikes against Iranian targets after Tehran attacked commercial vessels in a busy international waterway.
2: U.S. Central Command revealing forces have started launching a series of powerful strikes against Iran in response to its attacks on three commercial vessels that were transitioning the Strait of Hormuz crewed by innocent civilians. Adding Iran's demonstrated aggression was unwarranted, dangerous, and a clear violation of the ceasefire.
1: Fox's Kristen Goodwin. Day two of preliminary hearings for Charlie Kirk's accused killer. Video footage submitted by prosecutors of suspect Tyler Robinson near the scene of the shooting will be shown over the objections of the defense.
3: The court rules that Exhibit 12.4 is admitted into evidence and shall be played in the courtroom.
1: That's Utah Judge Tony Graff. 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
4: Newsroom. I'm Bo B. Craft. Laurel County deputies arrested 29-year-old Anthony Steele of Corbin after responding to a reported disturbance west of London Sunday night. Investigators say callers reported a fight involving a knife and a handgun before Steele allegedly left the scene in a pickup truck. Deputies were able to locate the vehicle and say Steele showed signs of intoxication. Authorities also learned he'd allegedly assaulted a woman during the incident. He was charged with DUI, assault, and possession of an open alcoholic beverage container in a vehicle and booked into the Laurel County Correctional Center. Kentucky State Police have identified the woman at the center of a Knox County death investigation as 61-year-old Karen West of Gray. Troopers were called to a home on Adina Drive on the 4th of July and found West deceased. Investigators haven't released details about the circumstances around her death. State Police say additional information will be released when it's available. With news, I'm Bo B. Craft.
5: Here's your Classic Country 106.9 forecast. A dense fog advisory continues. Chance of thunderstorms with fog early today. Otherwise, a blend of clouds and sun. Daytime highs approaching 85. Lows level off around 67. Tonight, chance for storms. Sunshine mixed with clouds at times. Tomorrow, chance of thunderstorms. Daytime highs approaching 85. In the Wolf 106.9 Weather Center, a meteorologist, Laura Lockwood, currently 69.

Brenda Lee was the first to record the song, however, she never released it. Willie Nelson sure enough did, and it became one of his huge number one hits, Always On My Mind, currently on his Outlaw Music Festival tour. Keith Urban, Tracy Lawrence, Toby Keith coming up a little later in the hour, and a great Dolly Parton song for you right now.

0: Tracy Lawrence classic, If the World Had a Front Porch. Good morning. Today is July the 8th, Kevin Bacon's birthday. He turned 68. Also, Angelica Houston and Jaden Smith celebrate today. It is the 65th birthday of Toby Keith, who we lost 2 years ago in February, earlier this year, in his home state of Oklahoma. The state legislature renaming a stretch of highway in Toby's honor. Many in attendance celebrating that new designation with a red Solo cup in hand. Toby's on the way next, as well as Phil Vassar and Earl Thomas Conley.
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16: Here's your Classic Country 106.9 forecast. A dense fog advisory continues. Chance of thunderstorms with fog early today. Otherwise, a blend of clouds and sun. Daytime highs approaching 85. Lows level off around 67. Tonight, chance for storms. Sunshine mixed with clouds at times. Tomorrow, chance of thunderstorms. Daytime highs approaching 85. In the Wolf 106.9 Weather Center, a meteorologist, Laura Lockwood. Currently 69.
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0: Found on the album Treadin' Water, his 7th number one hit and a song he co-wrote, It's Chance of Loving You from Earl Thomas Conley. Touring not so long ago was ZZ Top on the Dos Amigos tour, now headlining his own shows for the remainder of 2026. A couple coming up in Louisiana at Horseshoe River Dome on the 16th and the Golden Nugget Casino on the 17th. Dwight Yoakam's on the way next.
1: This is the Kentucky News Network.
2: Governor Andy Beshear says there are additional deaths linked to flooding in Kentucky last week. In a post on X, Beshear stated, quote, two more deaths have been confirmed out of Hardin and Jefferson counties. That now brings the total to 6 lives lost during the flooding. The identities of the latest 2 reported deaths have not been released. A record number of people visited the Louisville Zoo this past year. Scott Hooper has details.
3: The zoo is announcing the highest attendance in its 57-year history. It welcomed more than 945,000 guests this fiscal year. That surpasses the previous record set during the opening of Glacier Run in 2012. Visitors to the Louisville Zoo had plenty to celebrate in the last 12 months, including the births of 3 or more tiger cubs, a giraffe, and arrival of 2 orangutans and 2 gorillas. Zoo Director Dan Maloney credits the attendance record to the dedication of staff, volunteers, and partners. The Louisville Zoo is open daily, year-round, closed only on Thanksgiving, Christmas, and New Year's Day. I'm Scott Hooper.
2: An arrest has been made in connection with a shooting that left a young Campbellsville man dead. Marion County Sheriff's officials announced the arrest Monday, but did not release the name of the suspect. Deputies were called to Panic Road in Lebanon Sunday morning and found 18-year-old Jaron Johnson dead at the scene. Investigators say Johnson was part of a large group of people that were in the area when a fight broke out before the deadly gunfire. The number of homicides in Louisville is declining. That's according to the latest report from Safe Louisville, which is a public safety initiative created last year with the goal of reducing violent crime. Safe Louisville's first annual report shows that over the past year, there has been a 22% decrease in homicides and a 28% drop in non-fatal shootings. I'm Joe Lincoln.
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0: It's Shania Twain's No One Needs to Know, and nobody does need to know that she hosted the Academy of Country Music Awards earlier this year, and no one needs to know as well that she's got a new album coming out. It is called Little Miss Twain. It'll be dropping on the 26th. Tell you what, we'll just keep that between you and me. We got the Judds and Montgomery Gentry on the way next.
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12: Here's your classic country 106.9 forecast. A dense fog advisory continues. Chance of thunderstorms with fog early today. Otherwise, a blend of clouds and sun. Daytime highs approaching 85. Lows level off around 67. Tonight, chance for storms. Sunshine mixed with clouds at times. Tomorrow, chance of thunderstorms. Daytime highs approaching 85. In the Wolf 106.9 Weather Center, a meteorologist, Laura Lockwood. Currently 69.
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1: This is a Fox News alert. I'm Sue Gossman. President Trump announcing at the NATO summit this morning that ceasefire talks with Iran are a waste of time. He answered a reporter's question about the memorandum of understanding.
2: Is the ceasefire done? Is the MOU dead?

0: That's a very interesting question. To me, I think it's over.
1: Comes after the Pentagon launched 80 strikes against Iran Tuesday in response to Tehran's attacks on ships in the Strait of Hormuz. New York City officials say they've stabilized a high-rise building in danger of collapse. Buildings Commissioner Ahmed Tighani.
2: Making it stable and safe for the people who are working inside and the people who are nearby. And then looking to figure out what is the right intervention for long-term stability. And then we can answer other questions.
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3: Room. I'm Bo Beacraft. London Mayor Randall Weddle is reportedly being sued by Lamborghini Financial Services over an alleged unpaid vehicle loan. Court records claim Weddle hasn't made payments on a 2019 Lamborghini Urus since February and owes more than $60,000 on the car. The lender is seeking possession of the vehicle, which court documents value at more than $160,000. The lawsuit also seeks repayment of the remaining balance, attorney fees, and court costs. Weddle has a limited time to respond once formally served, and the matter is now before the court. Governor Andy Beshear says Kentucky's recent flooding has now claimed 6 lives in total. 2 additional deaths were confirmed in Hardin and Jefferson counties, bringing the statewide total to 6. State health officials determined the Jackson County death was flood-related due to floodwater contributing to the incident. Recovery efforts continue in affected communities, and state officials are urging residents to remain cautious around high water and damaged infrastructure. With news, I'm Bo Beacraft.
4: Here's your Classic Country 106.9 forecast. A dense fog advisory continues. Chance of thunderstorms with fog early today. Otherwise, a blend of clouds and sun. Daytime highs approaching 85. Lows level off around 67. Tonight, chance for storms. Sunshine mixed with clouds at times. Tomorrow, chance of thunderstorms. Daytime highs approaching 85. In the Wolf 106.9 Weather Center, a meteorologist, Laura Lockwood, currently 70.
5: The Wolf

sharing his affinity for Texas women, it's Hank Williams Jr. on his big summertime tour right now. He and Sammy Kershaw perform together on the 17th of this month at Pine Knob near Detroit. His next show, Sugarland, Keith Whitley, Alabama, all ahead in this hour. And Neil McCoy for you right now.

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4: Here's your Classic Country 106.9 forecast. A dense fog advisory continues. Chance of thunderstorms with fog early today. Otherwise, a blend of clouds and sun. Daytime highs approaching 85. Lows level off around 67. Tonight, chance for storms. Sunshine mixed with clouds at times. Tomorrow, chance of thunderstorms. Daytime highs approaching 85. In the Wolf 106.9 Weather Center, a meteorologist, Laura Lockwood. Currently 70.
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It's Ed's Carolina Tales, California, from Jody Messina. Good morning. Today is the 8th of July. It's Be a Kid Again Day. It's also National Blueberry Day, Freezer Pop Day, and it's Ice Cream Sundae Day. Treats that you can enjoy whether you're a kid or not. Marty Robbins is coming up, and some T.G. Shepherd for you.

0: That memory of her is as sharp as can be. It's Travis Tritt with Marty Stewart, the whiskey ain't working. During his lifetime, he wrote a mess of big hits for other artists like Help Me Make It Through the Night, Sammy Smith's number one hit, Sunday Morning Coming Down for Johnny Cash, Ray Price for the Good Times, and many other big hits. He only scored one number one song of his own. That number one hit came on this date 53 years ago today, with backing vocals from his soon-to-be wife Rita Coolidge and an up-and-coming singer-songwriter Larry Gatlin. Found on the album Jesus Was a Capricorn, Why Me was number one for Kris Kristofferson on July the 8th, 1973. Brooks and Dunn and Tanya Tucker are coming up next.
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5: And welcome to the Midweek Kentucky. I'm Scott Fitzgerald. Let's jump into sports. Shall we talk a little round ball? Kentucky's non-conference schedule may be getting another marquee addition. Reports say the Wildcats are working to finalize a Black Friday matchup with West Virginia in Nashville. The Mountaineers are coming off a 21-win season and won the college basketball crown championship under first-year head coach Mark Hodge. The deal is not official yet, but if finalized, it would give Mark Pope's Wildcats another quality neutral site test during the Thanksgiving holiday. Meanwhile, Mark Pope's new-look offense already earning rave reviews from Iowa State transfer big fella Milan Manchilovich. He says Pope demands accountability on every possession and was asked why he chose Lexington.
6: Watching Pope's teams at BYU, you know, they beat us pretty good. And I love the way his teams played, moving the ball, sharing it, a lot of shooting. When he recruited me, you know, his pitch was he loves playing with shooters, so I felt like this offensive system was good for me.
5: Staying with round ball, Louisville fans will get an early look at the Cardinals later this month. Pat Kelsey's team heads to the Bahamas for the Baja Mar Hoops Summer League, where they'll play exhibition games against the Bahamas national team on July 28th and 29th. The foreign tour gives Louisville 10 extra practices before the season, something Kelsey says is invaluable for building chemistry with a roster that is already getting rave reviews. In baseball, the Reds dropped the opener of their series with Philadelphia 4-1, but don't blame Andrew Abbott. The lefty turned in another quality start, allowing three runs over six innings and eight strikeouts and no walks. The difference, one mistake. A 3-0 fastball that Kyle Schwarber crushed for a two-run homer. The Natty has now lost seven of their last nine. 3 games out of the National League wildcard race, heading into the finale with the Phillies, but then they have the division-leading Cubs coming to town. End of the pitch. The World Cup round of 16 stage is over. Argentina overcoming a two-goal deficit. They stun Egypt 3-2. Switzerland edged Colombia on penalties 4-3. The quarterfinals kick off on Thursday as France and Morocco battle in New England, and both Lexington and Louisville are back on the pitch as they prepare to square off Saturday in Louisville. Have a great Wednesday, Kentucky. I'm Scott Fitzgerald.
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5: This is Scott Fitzgerald. 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
7: 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A dense fog advisory continues. Chance of thunderstorms with fog early today. Otherwise, a blend of clouds and sun. Daytime highs approaching 85. Lows level off around 67. Tonight, chance for storms. Sunshine mixed with clouds at times. Tomorrow, chance of thunderstorms. Daytime highs approaching 85. In the Wolf 106.9 Weather Center, a meteorologist, Laura Lockwood. Currently 70.
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1: This is a Fox News alert. I'm CJ Papa. President Trump, the NATO summit in Turkey, delivers a strong message to Iran about the ceasefire.
2: To me, I think it's over.
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2: They're liars, they're cheats, they're sick people.
1: Fox's Mark Meredith joins us from Turkey.
3: This all comes after airstrikes the U.S. launched overnight, targeting a number of different facilities across southern Iran, including command and control centers, as well as small Iranian vessels, which have basically been causing terror attacks against some of the commercial ships trying to get through the Strait of Hormuz.
1: Iran responds by targeting American military sites in the Gulf. Day three of the preliminary hearing for the alleged assassin of conservative icon Charlie Kirk. Tuesday's question of an investigator placed Tyler Robinson in a wooded area where the murder weapon was found. 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
4: In the newsroom, I'm Bo B. Craft. A Barberville woman has been arrested after deputies responded to a domestic complaint saying she drove into a yard and told them to take her to jail. Authorities say 25-year-old Emily Patterson arrived at a residence west of London and admitted she'd been driving under the influence. Deputies reported she showed signs of impairment, and Patterson was then charged with first offense DUI. She was booked into the Laurel County Correctional Center, and no additional details have been shared. Three people were arrested following a traffic stop on Hal Rogers Parkway in London recently. Deputies say 37-year-old James Grubb was charged with DUI and a registration violation after investigators determined he was impaired. Authorities allege passenger Delaney Deaton was found with a large quantity of meth, including packaging materials and a scale, leading to drug trafficking charges. Another passenger, 38-year-old Joshua Gilliam, was charged with marijuana possession and trafficking, and all three were booked into Laurel County. With news, I'm Bo B. Craft.
5: Here's your Classic Country 106.9 forecast. A dense fog advisory continues. Partly cloudy with fog early today with a chance of thunderstorms. Highs around 85. Partly cloudy tonight. Chance of thunderstorms. Lows dip down to about 67. Chance of thunderstorms tomorrow. High of 85. Sunshine mixed with clouds at times. In the Wolf 106.9 Weather Center, I'm meteorologist Laura Lockwood. Currently 70.
6: The Wolf.

song originally pitched to Charlie Pride, who said no thank you. Ronnie Millsap, however, said yes, absolutely, becoming his fourth number one song. It's Daydreams About Night Things. Clay Walker, Mary Chapin, Carpenter, George Strait, all ahead this hour, listening to The Voice on one shoulder during the day, and from the other shoulder at night, it's Barbara Mandrell.

0: It's Clay Walker's What's It To You. This summer he is on his Doing What I Love tour. Later in the year, he's got a Christmas album coming out that he's recorded with his family. And in December, still being arranged, a Christmas tour along with family members as well. We got Mary Chapin Carpenter and some George Strait right around the corner for you right here.
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10: Here's your Classic Country 106.9 forecast. A dense fog advisory continues. Partly cloudy with fog early today with a chance of thunderstorms. Highs around 85. Partly cloudy tonight. Chance of thunderstorms. Lows dip down to about 67. Chance of thunderstorms tomorrow. High of 85. Sunshine mixed with clouds at times. In the Wolf 106.9 Weather Center, I'm meteorologist Laura Lockwood. Currently 70.
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0: There are not too many songs in the world of music that get a second chance. From a Jack to a King was a notable exception. Written by Ned Miller, he released the song the first time around, and it flopped big time. It took him a few years to convince his record company to try again, and when he did, the song eventually became a worldwide hit. For Ricky Van Shelton, No Sweat, right to the top of the charts, and his fifth number one hit from his album Wild Eyed Dream. We got some Alan Jackson on the way, and also Eddie Rabbit and Crystal Gayle coming up for you right here.
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2: Candidates competing for Kentucky's open 6th congressional district seat recently made their pitch to Lexington business leaders. Republican Ralph Alvarado and Democrat Zach Dembo clashed over issues ranging from federal tariffs to immigration policy. Alvarado touted a pro-business platform focused on economic opportunity, while Dembo sharply criticized reckless trade positions he says are hurting Kentucky farmers and consumers. A rare collection of artifacts once belonging to Colonel Harlan Sanders is heading to auction later this month in Shelbyville. The sale features nearly 100 personal items from the fried chicken icon, including his engraved pressure cooker, handwritten recipes, and letters from former presidents. The treasures have been securely preserved for half a century by the family who originally purchased the Sanders estate. Lexington emergency management officials are asking for the public's help to update the city's hazard mitigation plan following recent severe weather. Residents are encouraged to attend a Wednesday evening meeting at the Beaumont branch of the Lexington Public Library. Leaders say community feedback is crucial to help identify ongoing environmental risks and outline new strategies to protect neighborhoods from future storm damage. 28 suspects are behind bars following a large-scale narcotics sweep by Kentucky State Police in the Pikeville area. Authorities say Operation Mountain Thunder dismantled known drug trafficking rings across the region. Troopers seized more than $100,000 worth of illegal substances, including large quantities of suspected meth and fentanyl, along with multiple firearms. I'm Travis Laird.
3: Under $25 per hour. A 5-0 vote approved the contract with Malden and Jenkins from Atlanta, Georgia, covering the 2025-26 fiscal year, plus the 2024-25 restatement. They're set to finish this job by November 15th. Chief Financial Officer Kaina Koh declared their cost already covered in the newest budget, adding it's actually less than what was set aside. A new position was also created for the Director of Finance, Interim Superintendent Dr. Bill Bradford, confirming to WKYT that this will replace two Associate Director roles. And now you can own a piece of Kentucky Fried Chicken history.
4: A collection of personal Colonel Harlan Sanders memorabilia will be sold at public auction later this month.
5: So we've got his bow tie and his suspenders, and a lot of people asked, did he tie that? No, just because he was putting it on every single day. It is a clip-on bow tie.
4: Auctioneer Bill Menish says the collection also includes handwritten recipes and cooking notes. Also for sale, the historic Claudia Sanders Dinner House in Shelbyville, Kentucky, which served as a KFC headquarters. I'm Paul Miles.
3: Colonel Sanders died at the age of 90 back in 1990.
1: The Wolf.

0: His ship set sail quite a while ago for his Back on the Blacktop tour. It's Clint Black performing in Nevada tomorrow night, then heading to California for a couple of shows over the weekend. I'm Jeff DeWeese. We got some Randy Travis and some Mavericks coming up next for you right here.
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9: Here's your Classic Country 106.9 forecast. A dense fog advisory continues. Partly cloudy with fog early today with a chance of thunderstorms. Highs around 85. Partly cloudy tonight. Chance of thunderstorms. Lows dip down to about 67. Chance of thunderstorms tomorrow. High of 85. Sunshine mixed with clouds at times. In the Wolf 106.9 Weather Center, I'm meteorologist Laura Lockwood. Currently 70.
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1: This is a Fox News Alert. I'm Gianna Gelosi. President Trump meeting with world leaders at the NATO summit after making a huge news overnight, revealing that he thinks the ceasefire with Iran is over.
2: Is the ceasefire done? Is the MOU dead?
3: It's a very interesting question. To me, I think it's over.
1: It comes after the Pentagon launched 80 strikes against Iran Tuesday in response to Tehran's attacks on ships in the Strait of Hormuz. A chorus of calls for Maine Senate candidate Graham Plattner to drop out of the race.
4: One of the women quoted in last month's New York Times piece about Plattner's unsettling behavior has since come forward to say he had raped her. While Plattner called the allegations false, the support he'd maintained from party allies evaporated, including from some of his biggest supporters like California Congressman Ray O'Connor and independent Vermont Senator Bernie Sanders.
1: And that is Fox's Jessica Rosenthal reporting. 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
5: In the newsroom, I'm Bo B. Crab. Laurel County deputies arrested 29-year-old Anthony Steele of Corbin after responding to a reported disturbance west of London Sunday night. Investigators say callers reported a fight involving a knife and a handgun before Steele allegedly left the scene in a pickup truck. Deputies were able to locate the vehicle and say Steele showed signs of intoxication. Authorities also learned he'd allegedly assaulted a woman during the incident. He was charged with DUI, assault, and possession of an open alcoholic beverage container in a vehicle and booked into the Laurel County Correctional Center. Kentucky State Police have identified the woman at the center of a Knox County death investigation as 61-year-old Karen West of Gray. Troopers were called to a home on Adina Drive on the 4th of July and found West deceased. Investigators haven't released details about the circumstances around her death. State police say additional information will be released when it's available. With news, I'm Bo B. Crab.
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9: Welcome to the Midweek Kentucky. I'm Scott Fitzgerald. Let's jump into sports, shall we? Talk a little round ball. Kentucky's non-conference schedule may be getting another marquee addition. Reports say the Wildcats are working to finalize a Black Friday matchup with West Virginia in Nashville. The Mountaineers are coming off a 21-win season and won the college basketball crown championship under first-year head coach Mark Hodge. The deal is not official yet, but if finalized, it would give Mark Pope's Wildcats another quality neutral site test during the Thanksgiving holiday. Meanwhile, Mark Pope's new-look offense already earning rave reviews from Iowa State transfer Big Philip Milan Manchilovich. He says Pope demands accountability on every possession and was asked why he chose Lexington.
10: Watching Pope's teams at BYU, you know, they beat us pretty good. And I love the way his teams played, moving the ball, sharing it, a lot of shooting. When he recruited me, you know, his pitch was he loves playing with shooters, so I felt like this offensive system was good for me.
9: Staying with round ball, Louisville fans will get an early look at the Cardinals later this month. Pat Kelsey's team heads to the Bahamas for the Baja Mar Hoops Summer League, where they'll play exhibition games against the Bahamas national team on July 28th and 29th. The foreign tour gives Louisville 10 extra practices before the season, something Kelsey says is invaluable for building chemistry with a roster that is already getting rave reviews. In baseball, the Reds dropped the opener of their series with Philadelphia 4-1, but don't blame Andrew Abbott. The lefty turned in another quality start, allowing 3 runs over 6 innings and 8 strikeouts and no walks. The difference, 1 mistake. A 3-0 fastball that Kyle Schwarber crushed for a 2-run homer. The Natty has now lost 7 of their last 9. 3 games out of the National League wildcard race, heading into the finale with the Phillies, but then they have the division-leading Cubs coming to town. End of the pitch. The World Cup round of 16 stage is over. Argentina overcoming a 2-goal deficit. They stun Egypt 3-2. Switzerland edged Colombia on penalties 4-3. The quarterfinals kick off on Thursday as France and Morocco battle in New England, and both Lexington and Louisville are back on the pitch as they prepare to square off Saturday in Louisville. Have a great Wednesday, Kentucky. I'm Scott Fitzgerald.
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9: This is Scott Fitzgerald. Let me tell you something. 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
15: Good day, everybody. Welcome in. Leach Report for Wednesday, always presented by Bobcat Enterprises. And coming up today, Mike DeCourcy will join us in the second half of the show for his weekly visit, talking college hoops and probably a little World Cup as well. He's, whether it's movies or World Cup, Mike's our expert on both. So we'll touch on that as well as Kentucky basketball and college basketball. John Hale in the first half of the show, beat writer for Kentucky football for the Lexington Herald Leader. And Media Days is coming up in less than 2 weeks for the SEC. Other leagues are already underway with theirs. I think the Big 12 was first up. I think the ACC may start today. So there's a little chance to consume some football intel that's out there now. If you are just jonesing for college football talk, you can get a little bit more of it now than you could last week, and it'll ramp up tremendously more the week of the 20th when the SEC kicks into gear. Let's get to the Wildcat news of the day. It is a service of Giuseppe's of Lexington, and Kenny Brooks and a couple of his players, Clarence Strack and Aisha Boone, met with the media yesterday for a little summer Q&A session. Kenny talked about the roster that he has built, and he was sitting there with Clara and Asia on either side of him, and he talks about the two of them in the context of the roster that he built around them and how he did it with a plan in mind.
16: You know, everyone has to have a purpose, a role. We don't want to just stack talented players together and they don't fit. We look for what our needs are, and obviously we feel like we have great combination. We feel like she's the best center in the country. We have one of the best shooters in the country. And we wanted to make sure that we surrounded both of them with players with experience, but also a skill set that would complement our existing players. That was very, very important, especially to open up things for Clara inside. Last year, we had to adapt a lot. And again, we had four kids get drafted to the WNBA, but their strength was not shooting. So a lot of times she was bombarded, she was crowded, she was double teamed, didn't have a whole lot of space to work. That was why Asia was able to solidify a starting spot last year. She really opened up things right from the beginning of the basketball game, which really helped us. So we were very intentional in trying to go out and find players that really help complement them. And we probably have the best shooting team that I've ever had. And that kind of goes to, it's interesting to say, because I think we broke records the last couple of years of three-pointers made, attempted. But this year's group is probably the best three-point shooting team that we've had. So now we think it's going to be very difficult for them to really crowd Clara's space, and she's going to have more room to operate.
15: That was Kenny Brooks yesterday with the media. Clara Strack and Asia Boone both talked about their upcoming seasons and how they want to focus on that. But they did say that they would leave the door open to taking advantage of that new NCAA rule where you get 5 years to play five seasons of college sports. So chance one or both could be back for two more seasons with the Wildcats. There are reports that say Kentucky and West Virginia are in talks for a men's basketball matchup on Black Friday. It would be in Nashville, where Kentucky tries to play a lot of games. It's a good neutral site spot. Kentucky fans love Nashville. A great facility there that fans are familiar with. Need a little better result than last year, obviously, but I think it's going to be in a lot of ways things will be better than last season. And I think this could be an interesting matchup. Reportedly, they were trying to get Illinois. It was the first choice. That didn't work out. So West Virginia, certainly not as highly regarded as the Illini, but still a good non-conference, challenging non-conference matchup. And the tentative date would be Black Friday if they can get this worked out. Varying reports on how close they actually are to finalizing anything. Kentucky football has made a late addition to the quarterback room. Story from John Hale, who we'll talk to here in just a minute, about a quarterback from Canada who was a star at the college level in Canada who is going to transfer to Kentucky. He originally committed to Maryland but visited UK and changed his mind. He played high school football in Buffalo, signed with Ohio University, didn't play in his time there, so he transferred back to Canada. And different rules there in terms of width of the field and length of the field and number of players on the field. But he was especially accurate, in, according to John's story, in 10 games, completed 72% of his passes. So we talked yesterday on the show about how important accuracy is for Will Stein, and he wants to his QBs to be around that 70% number. So, anyway, I gave you the name, Callum Wither, W-I-T-H-E-R. Callum Wither is the latest addition, gives them a little more depth in the QB room and experienced depth as well. When we come back, we will chat with John Hale about Kentucky football. Leach Report, opening segment, always presented by Giuseppe's of Lexington. They have valet parking now. Just pull up to the door, hand the keys to the valet, and you walk on in. They'll park the car. If you want to do it yourself, you still can in their parking lot or out there on the street. 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Giuseppe's will take great care of you, from getting the car parked to serving you a fantastic meal in a really special atmosphere. We'll be right back. 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
15: 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It's the Leach Report, presented each day by Bobcat Enterprises, with four locations in Kentucky. When you need to buy or rent a piece of heavy equipment for a job, or if you know somebody who has that need, send them to Bobcat Enterprises. Been doing this. They've been doing this for years. Great service after the sale is what you'll get as well. And they have zero-turn mowers for your home lawn, too, if you have a need for that this summer. So Bobcat Enterprises, that's who you need to go to. A little change of order here, and Mike DeCourcy is going to join us in the leadoff spot from sportingnews.com at TSN Mike on X. Mike, we'll start with a little bit of World Cup discussion. It's obviously a thing that has captivated a lot of sports fans here in the States. We'll come to the U.S. and their exit in just a moment, but let me start with the big story yesterday. Messi has another tremendous performance to lead Argentina from a two-goal deficit in the final, I think I saw 10 minutes. He's obviously one of the greatest of all time in his sport. You know, if you think of GOAT rankings, greatest of all time rankings for various sports, hard to compare one sport to the other, I know, but how does he fit in the mix?
2: Oh, I think he's fighting for number one overall, because if you think about it, if you look at in basketball, we still argue, at least some of us do, about who's actually number one in that sport. Like if it's LeBron James or Michael Jordan, and then you have the occasional Seth Davis says, don't forget about Kareem. So with Messi at this point, I'm not sure that there could really be anybody left who's arguing for anybody else, given the fact of all he's accomplished as a player in club soccer for FC Barcelona through all those years. And now with the national team, having won the last two Copa Americas, which is the South American international championship. It's the continental championship, excuse me, for South America. They've won the last two, as well as the last World Cup, and fighting for another. And here he is doing this when he's pushing 40 years old. I think he's 38 right now. It's just amazing to see what he's continuing to do. And every time you think, okay, well, he can't do that any longer. He's 38 years old. He goes out and does more.
15: And the U.S. had an opportunity to do something that had it ever been? I can't remember. Had it ever been past the round of 16?
2: Yes, in 2002, they made it past the round of 16. They got out of their group very fortunately. They played a great first game against Portugal that year, won 3-2. Portugal was very good at the time and a huge favorite, and they won that game. And then they played the home nation, South Korea, and tied them. And then in the third game, when if they tied or won, they would have automatically advanced. They got hammered by Poland, which had already been eliminated. And they were fortunate that South Korea won over Portugal, so they got into the round of 16, and they played Mexico. And they beat them 2-0 and then played very well against Germany in the quarterfinal, but had a rough call, a clear handball on the line wasn't called. It would be an automatic overturn now with the video review. But in that time, they didn't have it, and so the handball wasn't called. So the U.S. wound up going out of the quarterfinals to Germany 1-0 in that game.
15: So as a longtime fan, obviously, of this sport, did the U.S. team just fail to meet the moment, or is Belgium really just that much better?
2: Belgium isn't that good. That's what was so frustrating and disappointing about Monday night. Belgium is ranked 10th in the world, but those rankings are a sort of the lingering after effects of Belgium's greatest generation of soccer players, led by a man named Kevin De Bruyne, who you might have seen if you were watching the game behind the assistant coaches on Monday night. He had played in the first four games of the tournament, started all four, and they weren't very good. They struggled in their first two group games. They played really well against a pretty poor New Zealand team in their third group game, were able to get out of the group, and then needed a heroic comeback against Senegal in the round of 32 just to get to the U.S. game. If you look at there is this notion that because Belgium was more highly ranked in the rankings, the world rankings, that they just weren't as good. Well, if you look at the players that Belgium fielded, and then you compare their club records, their club stats and achievements to the Americans, there aren't that many positions where there was a clear difference. And the U.S. head coach is a much more accomplished head coach overall than the Belgium coach. The Belgium coach was basically unemployed for almost 2 years, as a head coach anyway, when Belgium hired him last January. So even the whole, Mauricio Pochettino got to it late isn't an excuse for what happened on Monday. I think what you said initially, failed to meet the moment, was the absolute best descriptor you could have. That team just was not ready to play that game. And how you could not be ready to play at home, 70,000, most of the 70,000 adoring fans, the controversy around Fuller and Balogun, you could say that had an impact, and lots of people who are bothered by the political interference are saying that. But that controversy got you back one of your best players. So that's not a legitimate excuse.
15: No, you would think that would have buoyed their spirits. And, you kind of have teams always talk about, that chip on their shoulder. It's us against the world. Everybody's rooting against us now because how this played out, et cetera, et cetera. And yes. Again, I'm very much an untrained eye, just a casual fan in this particular realm, but it certainly looked like it was just the opposite of that mindset.
2: Yeah, I don't love cliches, but deer in the headlights was a pretty good one. I mean, they just did not look comfortable on the field. It was their first game out of the five they played in the World Cup in which the opposition – well, I shouldn't say that. I should say of the starting group, because the starting group didn't play against Turkey A, and Turkey A did play an attacking style. But of the four that the starters played, this is the first time they had to deal with anybody that wanted to play against them. That instead of just basically defending the last third of the field, which is what Paraguay does, it's what Australia did, it's what Bosnia-Herzegovina did. This team was going to play soccer, and it was as if they said, well, we didn't sign up for that. That's the way the U.S. reacted. No, you're supposed to stand there, and we're supposed to try to get past you. That's the way they reacted, and once they found out that the other team was going to try to score, it seemed to really unnerve them.
15: Chatting with Mike DeCourcy, sportingnews.com, and at TSN Mike on X. We'll take a quick break. Come back, continue the discussion here in just a moment. 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
15: 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Back with Mike DeCourcy from Sporty News, and let's shift gears to a little Kentucky basketball. Start with the point guard. Zoom Diallo is transferred in from Washington. You, being on the Big Ten Network, had an opportunity to see a lot of his games last season. It seems that he's somewhere in the between the two ends of the spectrum in terms of the types of point guards that Mark Pope has had in his first two seasons here. Lamont Butler from San Diego State, just a lockdown defender who became a much more reliable shooter than he had been in his time in college. And then last season had a much more offensive-oriented point guard in Jalen Lowe from Pitt. And unfortunately, we didn't get to see a lot of Jalen because of the injuries. But at his best in that second half of the St. John's game, we saw how he could operate, but it's a much different way than Butler. So where does Diallo fall on the spectrum?
2: Well, I think that Zoom uses his size to his advantage. He's a big point guard, 6'4", not overwhelmingly powerful, but sees the floor very well. He's excellent at penetration, at getting deep into the lane and making plays. Where he lacks is in the three-point shooting area. That's the challenge for him, is to improve maybe in the way that Lamont did. And obviously he'll have a lot of time with the Kentucky coaches to work on that. He did make a massive improvement as a three-point shooter from his freshman year to his sophomore year. Freshman year, he only made 6 all year long. And shot 18% on those six makes. A year ago, he was up to he basically made 4 times as many in his second season, and improved his 3-point shooting to 32%. So a massive improvement there. It's not that he can't shoot. I mean, we're talking about a guy who also improved to 83% as a free throw shooter last season. So he certainly has the capacity to learn and grow as a long distance shooter. But for now, a excellent passer. When you average 4.5 assists on a team that's not great against a team that's playing mostly high level opposition. I mean, you have to remember that 2 teams in the Final 4 last season. I think they had 3 in the Elite 8. It's a really strong league. Much as the SEC is, there aren't a lot of places to hide in the Big Ten, just as there aren't in the SEC. And Washington was able to go up against those, and Zoom always managed himself really well. It's just their teams just weren't quite as good as the opposition the majority of the time when they were in league play.
15: Yeah, so if you're on the Kentucky side, you're hoping that putting him in a situation with a lot more talented players around him, more and better shooters, that it's going to help to accentuate the strongest parts of his game at the point. Before you answer that, I'm coming up on the hard break, so we'll pick up on that when we come right back. Okay. With Mike DeCourcy from Sporting News, we'll keep Mike for one more segment. John Hale had to change plans today, so we'll get him rebooked Dick Gabriel's going to join us in the second half of the show. It's the Leach Report. We'll be right back.
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1: The death toll from the recent floods is now at 6 after Governor Andy Beshear announced 2 new deaths on Tuesday. He announced 1 each for Hardin and Jefferson counties. The previous 4 were reported in Jackson and Madison counties. We do not have their identities at this time. While speculations continue to grow and no real answers shared, the wife of Senator Mitch McConnell has spoke out. She released a statement to WLKY, ending with, "The senator's health did not warrant an immediate return to the U.S. for Secretary Elaine Chao." She left for a trip to China for philanthropic endeavors 2 days before McConnell's hospitalization. While Senate Republicans claim they spoke with McConnell this week, the last official release from his staff was July 2nd, saying the senator continues to improve. A man accused of spraying bear mace towards firefighters is now in custody. Bradley Enlow is accused of cutting a homeowner with a knife, then deploying bear mace near a fight while firefighters were on the job. He apologized on his Facebook page and was booked into the Harlan County Detention Center, facing 11 counts of third-degree assault and a count of second-degree assault. A McGuffin County woman is arrested for attempted murder, all stemming from a trip to the Sailorsville McDonald's. KSP were called to a home on Sunday morning for shots fired. That's when they encountered Macy Jo May. She was angry that a woman took a 5-year-old child to get breakfast and allegedly began striking that woman in her head and face. Neighbors tried to stop May, only to have her threaten to eat them one by one. That's when she reportedly grabbed a gun from her purse, firing 2 shots and almost striking one of the women she was fighting with. The following morning in custody, May couldn't remember anything from that encounter. She's being held in the Big Sandy Regional Detention Center. I'm Lee Mowen.
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2: You have to get really comfortable with ball screen action with him, because he is – Milan is one of the best I've ever seen at really short action ball screen exchanges and getting off three-pointers. So all you need is that little dribble handoff type deal at the top of the key, screen and pop. He's just so good at it. He needs so little space. And so you get really well practiced at that, and you're picking up a lot of assists just on this little, okay, here's the ball kind of passes. He's that good at that. So we're going to have to see him get comfortable with that. But the rest of it, I think, is going to come very naturally to him. because he is a true point guard. It's not what you saw a year ago with Denzel Aberdeen, who tried really hard and worked really hard at making himself a full-time point guard. But it's just not what he is, and it would probably take a lot of time or a different type of basketball for him to master that. He's a defensive guard first and a complementary scorer second, and in terms of playmaking, it's an effort, but it's not for Zoom. That's what he does. He is someone who sees the floor really well. I mean, he's not, I don't know that you would put him in the same category as Jalen Lowe in terms of his creative skill, but he's very capable in that area. And when Kentucky's at its best in terms of the Mark Pope offense, you don't have to create a ton. You just have to perceive everything. And I think that it's going to be a transition for him. Because it's always a transition when you're playing a new coach and at a new school and different opposition. But I think he should manage it well.
15: Seems to really be very comfortable with the leadership component that goes with being the lead guard.
2: Yeah, and that's something that, especially when you consider that the majority of players that he'll play with not only are new to him, but they're new to their coach, they're new to Kentucky, the majority are new to Southeastern Conference basketball. And it's not that basketball in the SEC is so much different, but every coach in college basketball does things a little bit differently. And so whereas if you were Zoom, you're accustomed to what Tom Izzo might want to do to you, whether that gives you an advantage or not is up to you, but it's not new to you. Whereas Nate Oates, what he's going to try to do is going to be at least a little bit different than what you've seen.
15: Chat with Mike DeCourcy from SportingNews.com here on the Leach Report for this Wednesday. Let's change gears and talk a little bit about you.

0: and the price that he commanded and all of that. He comes into a different situation in terms of how he fits onto the opponent's game plan, I would think, than he did last season at Iowa State. So what will that look like, and then what will be the counters that Kentucky will have to have with the personnel that is at its disposal?
1: Well, I think one of the things that a lot of teams will do is I mentioned very quick ball screen action or dribble handoff action that he excels at. I think you'll see a lot more teams try to trap that. When you consider that he shot 48.5%, so basically a 50% three-point shooter, I mean, the return on his three-point shot is astronomical when he's shooting that number. And so the opposition can't afford to allow him looks in that department. That's exactly what you're trying to take away. That just as you're trying to take away the dunk at the rim because it's such a high percentage reward, it's virtually the same for him shooting a three allowed is a strong word, but if he's allowed to shoot that 48.5 number, it really punishes you as the defense. So I think you'll see more teams try to take that away, and Milan has to be ready to pass out of that, and then there are lots of ways if you get clear of that action. If you get clear of that double team, there are lots of ways to attack that. Then you can, if it's, say, Zoom that gets the ball back and the two defenders are behind him, now you're playing 4-on-3, and you can then drive it deep and throw it over the top to someone like Malachi for an easy lay-in or dunk, or you can kick out to one of the shooters on the wings because they have to come and meet you as Zoom driving down the lane, and now you've got at least one open shooter on the wing. So there are lots of ways that you can punish a double team like that. But Milan has to get the ball out of that trap quickly and effectively, because if you don't, then the defender who doubled can recover, and then you're just basically playing 5-on-5 again. So I think that's the first ingredient of it.
0: Quick question on the 5-and-5 rule that the NCAA has now. I saw where there was a group of players, including one from Vanderbilt was the name that was most often mentioned, Jalen Washington, trying to sue to be able to get a fifth year. I would assume Denzel Aberdeen would be covered by this too, to get that fifth year, even though they didn't qualify under the way the rule was originally written.
1: Yeah, I knew that there were going to be cases that would develop, and there are also some. I saw one case that's coming from a young man who, in the Diego Pavia area, he played only a single season of Division I, but played NAIA, and is sort of trying to take that same route, and using that fifth year as leverage as well. I don't know whether or not that'll work. I suppose that there are a handful or maybe a little bit more than that of athletes who haven't moved on to anything else. And basically what you need is a friendly court. And there seem to be a lot of those out there, Tom, as we saw in the whole Brendan Sorsby case.
0: Yeah, that's and Bediako at Alabama last season as well.
1: Yes.
0: Mike DeCourcy, SportingNews.com. Appreciate the time as always, and we'll talk next week.
1: Sounds great, Tom. Thank you.
0: Mike DeCourcy joining us here on the Leach Report, about 20 away from the top of the hour. When we come back, Dick Gabriel joins the program on the Leach Report, Radio Network.
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3: Away from the top of the hour, Dick Gabriel joins the program from the UK Sports Network and the Big Blue Insider Show at Big Blue Insider 1 on X. Gabe, there was a chance yesterday to hear from UK women's coach Kenny Brooks and a couple of his players. And you and I both go back to covering Kentucky women's basketball, just going to games as fans, in a time where Kentucky had some of its best teams with Valerie Still and Lee Wise, Patty Joe Hedges, Lori Edgington, great center surrounded by some highly skilled, high basketball IQ perimeter players. Great to see PJ going into the UK Athletics Hall of Fame this year. Is this a team that could be somewhat like that with Strack in the middle?
4: Oh, yeah. That's a great analogy. Very much so. And, yeah, I got to do some of those games on the radio. I mean, that team became so popular that the demand for coverage just grew and grew. And it was fun to do. And it's a great analogy, Tom, because I think, you know, and I haven't seen this Kenny Brooks team play yet, but it seems like because of his recruiting and his portal work, he's got all different kinds of pieces, but all the kinds of pieces he needs. You know, he can plug this in that team with Valerie Still, you know, and Tanya Fogel, who was a power forward, Lee Wise, who could shoot it, Lori Edgington, who was a tough guard, and you mentioned PJ, still the best, with all due respect to Georgia Haymore, still the best point guard I've ever seen at UK. So I think maybe this team has a little bit of everything that it takes. Now it just needs to stay healthy and put it all together.
1: What made Patty Joe earn that distinction in your mind?
4: Quickness. I mean, was such a great ball handler. Really tough. And now, George Amor was a better shooter. There's no question. But Patty Joe could just knife her way through pressure away from opposing guards. And she got so good. And I would imagine Georgia might have done the same. But Patty Joe used to play against the boys over on the blue courts on the UK campus near that. I don't even think they're there anymore, but you know where they were over by the Seton Center.
1: Yes.
4: And she would go in and the guys are like, what? And then she would just, you know, tear them apart. So she really honed her game that way and was just tremendous. Should have made the Olympic team, but didn't. And was just a great, great dynamic player.
1: Yeah, just that was a group that was very highly skilled, not just athleticism or anything, but
3: great basketball skill group, and especially those three guards. I can't remember who's the fifth starter.
4: Let's see. There was Lisa Collins.
3: Okay, Lisa Collins.
4: There was basketball.
3: Tanya Fogle in that era too.
4: Yeah.
3: Some great high school basketball in Kentucky in those days. Those were, other than Val, they were all from Kentucky.
4: Yep, exactly. And like I said, Tanya was a very powerful player, so she was sort of the muscle inside alongside Valerie Still. And, yeah, won the SEC championship.
3: And then Clara Strack has that kind of versatility that Val had where, you know, she can play. She's very comfortable playing away from the basket as well. How do you see her game evolving in this next season?
4: Well, you know, it's funny because one of the things that Kenny Brooks talked about, and by the way, here's a shameless plug. He'll be on my show tonight at Big Bones Diner, 6 o'clock. But he talked about maybe her bringing the ball up the floor a little bit more, that sort of thing, which kind of surprised me. So we'll talk more about that with him. But I asked her about spending time in the weight room, getting stronger, because when Tony Key was out last year, the opposing teams just muscled her up, just beat her up. And it wore her down. You could see that she was really getting tired. So I think she'll just do, you know, the normal amount of strength and conditioning. She said nothing new, but just more of the same to get herself bigger and stronger.
3: We're talking about the Wayback Machine there with the Kentucky women's team from the early to mid-80s. What about the clip that you were able to play on your Big Blue Insider show recently from a little earlier than that? This would have been in the spring of 79 when Ralph Sampson was announcing his college choice. You and I've talked about this before, but you had the actual audio clip of him making his announcement. And we see a lot of these announcements today that with the hats and all the showmanship that goes with it. Take us back to that, and I know people can find it on your podcast to re-listen if they missed it, but what that whole lead-up was like and what it was like that day in Virginia.
4: Well, of course, everybody wanted him. Everybody wanted Ralph Sampson. He got his list down to Kentucky, North Carolina, Virginia, and Virginia Tech, and I was working at another radio station. Back then, it was the flagship station of the UK network. And Ralph Hacker was the GM and the color commentator, along with Kaywood Ledford. And he came to me one day and he said, "You need to go tomorrow. There's a press conference. Sampson's going to announce for Kentucky." You know, basically, we have been told Sampson's going to commit and you need to be there. They didn't say, you know, he's going to sign with Kentucky. They just said, you need to be there. So our station, all the TV stations, two of the newspapers, the Cat's Paws with Oscar Combs, pitched in, rented a Lear jet, because that's what it took to get into that tiny little Virginia town. And we all went, and the news conference was broadcast on the UK network on the Joe B. Hall call-in show. Statewide radio in North Carolina, statewide radio in Virginia. And at the last second, he said Virginia, and he said, "I think I'm going to Virginia." He didn't stumble over Kentucky. That's an urban legend. But later in the news conference, he was starting to say, he meant to say Virginia and started to say Kentucky. So he was, Tom, you have too, you've seen and covered a lot of these events. I have never seen a guy so confused at his announcement. I mean, that guy really, really was turned inside out.
3: Yeah, he was a player. You look at, you know, Sam Bowie came out at that time. It was a lot of great big men. Melvin Turpin was around that time. Yeah. But, you know, Sam was always just very comfortable in that spotlight, especially as it is here at Kentucky. And, yeah, you know, I guess as comfortable as anyone can be at that age. But it never seemed to bother him. But Ralph Sampson did not look comfortable in that. Maybe he got to that comfort level as his career moved on, but he certainly didn't seem to have it early on in his college days.
4: No, and he only got to one Final Four. Everybody predicted three or four straight NCAA championships, and it takes a lot more, as you know. But he only got to one, I think, as a sophomore. They kept getting beaten in the Elite Eight. But he did stay 4 years and said he enjoyed his time at UVA. But UK was all set for the original two, they would have been, well, not the original Twin Towers. That was Roby and Phillips. But they knew Bowie could play out on the floor, and they knew Samson could play out on the floor. So they were interchangeable. Then Melvin, you know, went to a Fork Union for a year. He would have joined a year later. And, man, that would have been something to see.
3: Yeah, and there were those, you know, Boo and Samson were ahead of their time in terms of their skill set for bigs. That they'd have been perfect fits in Mark Pope's offense.
4: Yeah, absolutely. And this was pre-three-pointer. But, you know, in the Georgetown game in 84, when I was wondering, how is Kentucky going to handle the pressure, the guard pressure of the Georgetown Hoyas? They were so good. Joe B. Hall had Sam Bowie bring the ball up the floor.
3: Yeah. Yeah, like Amari Williams.
4: He was good at it.
3: Yeah, in Pope's first year with Amari doing that down at Tennessee to relieve the pressure. I saw where Kyle Tucker did a podcast with John Wall. I'm going to try to catch up with Kyle again here soon and talk a little bit about this. But one of the things they touched on was, you know, how John would have benefited from NIL were it available when he came to Kentucky for his one season. You think of John Wall, Tim Couch, Rex Chapman, Richie Farmer. I don't know if there's anybody else you would add, but of those four, who would have made the most in NIL if they were all coming in?
4: Oh, yeah. I've heard some of these guys talk about it. They laugh about it. Can you imagine? You know, Derek Ramsey, Art Still, those guys. I mean, but the other thing, Tom, is how long would you have seen them in a Kentucky uniform?
3: Oh, yeah.
4: Because you've got guys now going, you know, a different school every year for 4, 5, or 6 years. So, it was unfortunate for them. Now, they all did okay. But, yeah, you can't say we as fans and media consumers are better off right now watching this player movement, but the players are certainly doing a lot better.
3: You're a longtime baseball fan, as I am. I remember when this all came in, about 5 years ago, I guess, with the portal and the NIL. I just said at the time it felt like when free agency came to Major League Baseball, and it needed to happen for the players they were taking advantage of. But it certainly did change things never to be returned.
4: Yeah, you know what? It's very similar because if Major League Baseball had only worked with players, you know, when the Curt Flood lawsuit first happened, they might have been able to soften the blow quite a bit. And, you know, you go back to the Ed O'Bannon lawsuit that involved the video game. If only the powers that be within the college ranks had handled that properly, I don't believe we would be where we are right now. Maybe we would have gotten there eventually, but the pendulum wouldn't have swung so wildly the way it has and had such a profound effect on college athletics.
3: Yeah, I've always said that, 100% agree. Gabe, appreciate you jumping on with us in your pinch hitter role, and we'll talk soon.
4: Anytime. See
3: you. That's Stick Gabriel. He joins us here on the Leach Report. You hear him on the Big Blue Insider. It's at Big Blue Insider 1 on X to get the show rundown. 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
1: 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A couple of Wildcat birthdays. The Terminator, John Connor. If there's a Hall of Fame for blocking from the fullback position, John Connor has to be in it. Got the name the Terminator from Rex Ryan with the Jets when John was playing there. And then Ashton Hagans, former Kentucky point guard, also celebrating a birthday today. It's UK Takeover Day on the SEC Network. And as we speak, they're showing a women's soccer win over number 8 South Carolina. But a little later on, there's the All-Access Spring Football Special that will air around at 1:30 Eastern Time. There's a men's basketball win over Tennessee, the big football rout of Florida, the volleyball, a dramatic comeback win against Texas in the SEC tournament championship match. Among the things that are on the tap, on the schedule today, on tap today for the SEC.
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4: This is a Fox News alert. I'm CJ Papa. President Trump comes out swinging around the target.
5: I don't want to deal with them anymore. They're scum. You know what scum is? They're scum. They're sick people. They're led by sick people.
4: The president at the NATO summit saying he believes the ceasefire is over. He did leave room for more talks with Iran, but not before ordering new military strikes.
6: U.S. Central Command says it attacked 80 targets throughout Iran, including command and control structures, as well as targeting Iranian forces operating in small ships near the Strait of Hormuz. Overnight, Iran launched their own counterstrikes at targets in Kuwait and Bahrain.
4: Fox's Mark Meredith in Turkey. A New York City skyscraper, stable for now, but suffered serious structural damage. The city's building commissioner confirms columns were spotted buckling on Tuesday morning, leading to the evacuation of several nearby buildings. 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

0: ¡Gol! ¡Argentino! ¡Que este equipo no te va a dejar tirado! Dijo un día Messi. ¡Que está viejo, que tiene 39!
1: All right, so I love just going, Argentino!
2: His voice is going
1: up. His voice is dying.
3: He sounded like a wounded animal.
1: But the thing is, he's like, I'm not letting this moment die. I'm going to keep going, and then my voice is just going to collapse. But you know what, Shannon? I'm doing another one.
3: That's right.
1: He can't. He's going to. I loved it.
2: It kind of reminds me of Calipari yelling go instead of goal.
1: If you heard a dog doing that, you'd be like, we got to take it to the vet. I love it. So I post that. And then last night before I go to bed, I'm just checking my Twitter messages. And he writes me and says, thank you, Matt.
2: Oh, I was hoping he'd say goal. Just keep yelling at you on Twitter.
1: What if he just wrote, no! And it was one of the more exciting things I've had. And boy, Shannon's not going to stop playing it. It made me very happy. It was one of those moments. It was like when Trip Tracy may or may not have written me that right. I got really excited when Andres Cantor wrote me thanking me for my compliment.
2: We're starting to learn you don't really get starstruck except for announcers in sports.
1: Random
2: this is Trip Tracy and Andres Cantor in a month.
1: Random celebrities. You've got to have so much energy just to live life like that. I just think it's so joyous, Drew. How could you not love it?
2: Does he do breathing exercises? I know it almost sounded like we lost him there, but he holds on to those goals so long. How quickly did he reach for a water when he was done?
1: Tom Hart needs to do this in one game.
3: Oh, yeah.
1: He could just say, I got a field goal. I would love it.
3: Like Montilivich for three, and then he just does that.
1: Who would not go crazy for that? So, Andres Cantor, salute to you for what might have been the best call.
2: New friend of the program, apparently.
1: We have breaking news, Shannon.
3: Uh-oh.
1: Wani-na-na! According to Billy R. Sports of Kentucky Sports Radio, they are, quote, headed this way.
2: Nice.
3: Nice.
1: But I don't know what that means.
2: You know, a lot of times people say on my way when they haven't left the house yet. Do you think it's that case?
1: Yeah, I do wonder if this is, you say on our way, you could be anywhere.
3: Yeah.
2: I mean, I'll admit I've said on my way when I'm still getting dressed in my bedroom. I'm in the car. I'm almost there.
1: Yeah. Well, that's okay. But all right. So that gets us to another thing. I was going to wait till after Pope was on, but you know what? He's not here yet. So let's do it. Mitch. Did Scott Jennings talk to Mitch McConnell for 20 minutes yesterday?
2: Hold on. How did you word that? To or with? That's an important detail.
1: I do think the is it to or with?
2: I think talk to him, at him. I do not.
1: First of all, that's not something you can just lie about, right? There's going to be an objective answer.
3: Yeah.
1: He went on TV and said, I spoke with Mitch McConnell for 20 minutes, said we talked about the Ukraine. Mm-hmm. We talked about all these things.
2: Presidential libraries,
1: like, and then no one else, like.
3: When you say that he talked back to you, if he didn't and you're lying about that, that's egregious. I mean, he ought to be kicked out of office if he's lying about that.
1: Well, he's not in office. He's on television. Jennings.
3: Oh, I thought Scott Jennings was somebody who I told you what I know.
1: Who
3: about
1: did you
3: politics.
1: Think it was?
3: I thought he was like some politician. But anyway, he should be kicked off TV then if he's lying about that.
2: It's one of the better ratios I've seen on social media. It has like 11 million impressions. Lots of people are replying with a Ouija board saying this is how you talk to him.
1: I unlike a lot of people online, I think like making jokes about him like dying is wrong. I don't care who it is. Like, you shouldn't. I'm praying for him and his family. I hope he recovers. Take all that. With that said, there's a legitimate question whether he's alive. And that's important because the Senate, A, he's a senator from Kentucky. B, it can't do anything because he's in charge of the committee that gets all the bills through. So right now, everything is just lying. And so they owe an explanation. But Scott Jennings better not be lying.
3: No.
2: It says we talked. That means two people talked.
1: You cannot go on television and say you had a conversation with him unless you had a conversation. Now, if he did, fine. But if he didn't, that's pretty egregious.
3: Is there any chance he took a call from Ryan Lemon?
1: Oh, you think Ryan called him and just did his impersonation?
3: He could have.
1: I don't know. All right. Mark Pope is with Billy.
2: Oh, this is big.
1: In the lobby. Which means he will be here when the break is over. Nice job, Billy, our sports on the scene. We will have Mark Pope right after this.
4: Welcome to the Midweek Kentucky. I'm Scott Fitzgerald. Let's jump into sports, shall we? Talk a little round ball. Kentucky's non-conference schedule may be getting another marquee addition. Reports say the Wildcats are working to finalize a Black Friday matchup with West Virginia in Nashville. The Mountaineers are coming off a 21-win season and won the college basketball crown championship under first-year head coach Mark Hodge. The deal is not official yet, but if finalized, it would give Mark Pope's Wildcats another quality neutral site test during the Thanksgiving holiday. Meanwhile, Mark Pope's new-look offense already earning rave reviews from Iowa State transfer big fella Milan Manchilovich. He says Pope demands accountability on every possession and was asked why he chose Lexington.
5: Watching Pope's teams at BYU, you know, they beat us pretty good. And I love the way his teams played, moving the ball, sharing it, a lot of shooting. When he recruited me, you know, his pitch was he loves playing with shooters, so I felt like this offensive system was good for me.
4: Staying with round ball, Louisville fans will get an early look at the Cardinals later this month. Pat Kelsey's team heads to the Bahamas for the Baja Mar Hoops Summer League, where they'll play exhibition games against the Bahamas national team on July 28th and 29th. The foreign tour gives Louisville 10 extra practices before the season, something Kelsey says is invaluable for building chemistry with a roster that is already getting rave reviews. In baseball, the Reds dropped the opener of their series with Philadelphia 4-1, but don't blame Andrew Abbott. The lefty turned in another quality start, allowing 3 runs over 6 innings and 8 strikeouts and no walks. The difference, one mistake. A 3-0 fastball that Kyle Schwarber crushed for a 2-run homer. The Natty has now lost 7 of their last 9. 3 games out of the National League wild card race, heading into the finale with the Phillies, but then they have the division-leading Cubs coming to town. End of the pitch. The World Cup round of 16 stage is over. Argentina overcoming a 2-goal deficit. They stun Egypt 3-2. Switzerland edged Colombia on penalties 4-3. The quarterfinals kick off on Thursday as France and Morocco battle in New England, and both Lexington and Louisville are back on the pitch as they prepare to square off Saturday in Louisville. Have a great Wednesday, Kentucky. I'm Scott Fitzgerald.
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4: This is Scott Fitzgerald. 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

0: that you were sitting on a Ferrari, mm-hmm. was your quote. Obviously, the Jalen Lowe injury changes a lot. Do you look back and say, I was overestimating the team, or it just really didn't have a chance after Lowe got hurt? Like, how do you look at when you evaluate yourself last year's thing?
1: No, I feel the same way about the roster as I did before the season. We just didn't get to see it. You know, it's just a hard – listen, I wish there was a better answer than that, but we just didn't get to see it. You know, you don't get Jalen. Really, at the very beginning, we kind of had a unbelievable lead guard scenario. Like we do this year, we had that to start with a couple other players that once Jalen came, they left. So we had great depth there. I felt like at the five, I thought we had unbelievable depth to really go. And we just never got to see the team. You know, I say this all the time. We got to see him for 17 minutes in the second half against St. John's. And even in that scenario, you're seeing guys that never practiced together, that never got to develop. And you think about I think about J-Lo and JQ a lot. They changed the way our team could function on the floor. And so the upside with those guys was so elite. You think about JQ, he played four games all season and he gets drafted, you know, solidly in the first round. That's the type of talent that he brings to the table. We just unfortunately didn't get to see it last year.
0: So is that in your mind, you say, look, the plan was good, the roster build was good, it just, we had injuries. Is that how you see it?
1: Yeah, I mean, there's always things you could do better. But, man, I would have loved to take that thing for a ride, for sure. Like, I like the way it was built. I like the way it was put together. I wish that Caden had stayed because that would have given us some real, like, backup function, and we thought that was going to work, and it just didn't. So, there, you know, there's a couple pieces that I wish had hung in there with us. But if you gave me that group healthy and said, hey, run it back, I'd be like, let's go, man. Let's go figure this out because it's
0: you would do
1: fun
0: it
1: group.
0: Again.
1: Oh,
0: yeah.
1: 100%.
0: Do you when I was watching the team, and this actually goes back to the first year some, one of the things I've noticed about you, you don't tend to play the guys huge amounts of minutes, any of the guys. I will say one of the things I've always thought is, look, there's a big drop sometimes between the ones and the twos. And oftentimes we might get a lead and then the subs happen and then it's back tied again. Is that your kind of plan going forward? Is it unique to those two teams?
1: Well, yeah, it changes. So there's so many variables that go into it. I think my instinct normally is to kind of like, let's go lead out in the energy part of the game and win that part of the game. I think part of, you know, our optimism going into last season was we felt like we come wave after wave after wave, and we never got a chance to do that because we never had that group. And so I do think that there's a ton of variables that come into making those decisions. But I do think there's a place actually to play guys more of a solid rotation, and I think there's a time and place to do that. And so
0: you do it
1: striking
0: in the
1: that right balance is important.
0: You do it in the postseason often.
1: Well, developing guys is really important,
0: yeah.
1: Right? And you saw that. You know, a great example is Colin Chandler. Colin Chandler was the seventh most improved player in all of college basketball last season. That doesn't happen by accident. You have to kind of nurse guys and grow guys. You know, Jasper Johnson is a player that has tremendous upside, and we needed him, and we kept, you know, trying to find the right situation for him, and he's going to be a great player, and some of that's going to come from those developmental minutes. You know, you look at Otega Owe's rise and like us being able to continually put him in new situations. That's how guys grow. Malachi Moreno, you know, early on in the season, force feeding him some minutes helped him grow into the guy that actually had to carry the load for so much last season. You kind of go down the list. So there's a map for us. We are developers of players. I think it's one of the things we do better than anybody else in the country is we help our guys get better. I'm really proud of the fact that Amari came in here as a non-draft board guy, that Kobe came in here as a non-draft board guy, that Otega came here as a non. These are not guys that were predestined to be drafted players. JQ was.
0: Yeah.
1: But those other three weren't. And the fact that those guys came here and were able to develop them to where, and they developed themselves, it's their hard work that does it, to earn themselves a chance to go play at the next level is really important to us. And I think part of the reason why we, you know, part of our plan, part of this process is bringing players in and helping them grow and get better. And I think it's something that our staff is elite at. So that comes into play too. But like I said, there's a thousand variables that goes into those decisions, and that's certainly one of them.
0: I've got, I asked fans for questions that they wanted answers to. Oh. You have to go for practice.
1: I love the fans' questions.
0: All right,
1: by the way.
0: So these, but we got to go quick if we're going to get them.
1: Let's go.
0: Are you going to hire another assistant and when?
1: The answer is most likely yes. And
0: but potentially no?
1: I can't tell you when. This is what I can tell you. I love the way that our staff is working right now. So there's been a change in NCAA right now in terms of staff. So right now I get Will Corbin and I get Nick Robinson and I get Matt Santoro on the court. All staff members are allowed to be on the court right now. I like the way we feel as a staff. I'm engaged in conversations about staff every day. Even when our staff is full, I'm still talking and talking to people and kind of seeing where it goes. If we hire someone, it's going to be the right person. That's going to be exactly the right fit for what we do. But we're working at a really high level right now.
0: So no Jamal Crawford.
1: Jamal is still got 2 years left on his NBC contract.
0: Okay.
1: I'm good friends with Jamal. We've been friends for a long time. There might be a time where it's good for him to jump in coaching. It's something that he would like to do. He's one of those guys that's cut from a little bit of a similar cloth like Mo Williams is, where, you know, Mo was, it's hard to run an AAU program. And he, and there's a lot of guys that, that fund an AAU program. Mo was running an AAU program. Jamal is running and coaching an AAU program. And when you find guys like that with their background, he could have a great future in college. He could have a, you know, he could go get a job, baby, in the right, in the exact right space as a head coach in the NBA, maybe. But I think there's a good chance coaching is in his future, but he's got a sweet deal right now, and he's got a couple years left.
0: I've had a lot of people ask me, why no father-son camps, et cetera, this summer?
1: Yeah, so we're working through so many dynamics. We thought we would take a pause on those this summer and just reevaluate with everything that's changing. There is a real place for those camps. I love them. I actually like the daddy-daughter camp even better than the father and son
0: camp.
1: But
0: you're not doing any of them.
1: We're not doing either of those this year, and we're going to kind of just take a pause and reevaluate.
0: Reevaluate meaning you think they'll come back?
1: I could see us going huge into camps. I could see us walking away from them. I'm not sure where the future is going to go with that, but it's something we're thinking about.
0: Why no summer trip?
1: So we had kind of worked through several dynamics. We actually have and we're still under consideration for something that we have to get some waivers for to do. But it's, again, there's been some rule changes. You know, the best thing about these overseas trips is the 10 days of practice. Mm-hmm. The 10 days of practice are game changers. But the NCAA, rightfully so, and I hope they keep going this direction, they took our four-hour limitation on the court and they extended it. They doubled it now, so we have much more time on the court. It makes those 10 days of practice a little bit less of a boost. There's also a cost. There's a financial cost, and there's a time cost, and there's an energy cost to go on the trip. So if we find the exact right one, we thought we've had something a couple times.
0: So you still could.
1: Well, and I can't really go into detail. There's actually something we'd have to need some waivers for right okay. now that we're pushing on right now. We're talking to the NCAA about see if we get a waiver on a program, but we just can't. You know, I'm not allowed to talk about.
0: Are you going to get another player?
1: Maybe. We're still actively recruiting. I love my roster right now. But if we find the right piece at the right time, and that could look like a lot of different things. It could be a developmental piece. It could be depth piece. It could be there's a lot of different slices where we've gone. If we find the right person, we could. But I like the roster a lot right now. I think we'd go to battle.
0: All right. They're telling me you have to go. We went a long segment here. Could he stay till 11:10?
1: Yeah, let's do it. Come on, let's stay.
0: We can do it. All right, yeah. So we're going to take – this is going to be an extended break, but then we will come back at the top of the hour and be able to have Mark. We'll be right back. It's KSR.
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0: This is Matt Jones with KSR, and summertime is finally here. 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
0: Welcome back, Kentucky Sports Radio. I have a ton of people riding in. Let me give you, we got a minute here before I have to take another break. Zoom Diallo, Alex Wilkins. What's that backcourt going to be
1: man,
0: like?
1: Man, if you guys could have heard what the conversation was in this room during the break.
0: It was great. Oh, yeah. I wish so we could have good. That conversation on the air.
1: There's rules, guys. There's rules.
12: There's rules. Yeah. Waivers. We got waivers.
1: Hey, before we get to him, how is our guy Ryan doing?
0: First of all, I'm glad you asked. He is doing much better. Yep. He had a really difficult time. I mean, like in the hospital for 10 days at one point looked tough.
1: Yep.
0: And he's doing much better. He's on vacation right now. So he's okay. He's come back to the show.
1: Okay, good. Good. It's good to hear.
0: Cause I know you care about him a lot.
1: Okay. Hit me with questions.
0: Zoom and Alex Wilkins. Yeah. What's that backcourt going to be like?
1: It's going to be super fun, man.
0: You know, I hope like that's I said, the recruit.
1: They're both 1-0 creators, and they're very different in style of play. They're going to be really fun.
0: Yeah. Do you think together is the shooting enough at the guard position with those two?
1: Yeah. So Alex right now shoots 79% on it. We do a series of 100 threes a day, and on this we're just right close to that four week mark. He's 79%.
0: That's pretty good.
1: He can shoot it, guys.
0: Yeah. All right, we're gonna do 5 minutes with you when we return, and then let you go to practice. We'll take a break and be right back. It's KSR.
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20: Fox News. I'm Therese Crowley. President Trump at the NATO summit on the ceasefire with Iran.
21: Me? I think it's over.
20: After Iran fired on commercial ships during the supposed pause for the Ayatollah's funeral.
21: These are evil, sick people, and we have to rid their cancer. Cancer. And you know what you do? You got to cut out cancer early.
20: After CENTCOM's 80 airstrikes, President Trump warns he's going to hit him again harder tonight. Maine Senate Democrat candidate Graham Plattner in a power play after a credible rape allegation prompted the party to pull support. Reportedly, he wants to pick the next candidate before dropping out. And Republican 5-term Senator Susan Collins surges ahead. Accused Charlie Kirk assassin Tyler Robinson facing video evidence of him at the scene as the defense tries to refute DNA evidence at his Provo, Utah probable cause hearing day 3. 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
22: Here to come in 175-100, here to come in 175-2. I'm 200 town down and got it here to come in a quarter.
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Howard and Dave at the Bellamy's, and a redneck girl. I'm Linda. Well, if you ever had that album from Roseanne Cash, 1987, King's Record Shop, you know that was one of the best. It had so many great songs on it. Tennessee Flat Top Box, The Way We Make a Broken Heart, If You Change Your Mind, and of course, this song, one of my all-time favorites on the album. It's Roseanne Cash and Runaway Train.

0: Just fun stuff from Marty Stewart. Song is called Tempted. And Blackhawk. Yeah, that's just about right. More on the way from George Jones and a classic from Alan Jackson.
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7: Here's your classic country 106.9 forecast. A flood watch begins at 2 p.m. tomorrow afternoon and remains in effect until 8 a.m. Sunday. A blend of clouds and sun this afternoon with a chance for storms. High temperatures reach up to 85. Partly cloudy skies tonight, chance of thunderstorms. Lows dip down to about 67. In the Wolf 106.9 Weather Center, I'm meteorologist Paul Frombley. Right now, it's 75 degrees.
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Detroit City, pulled in this country kitchen. 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I paid the tab and the lady asked me how'd I like my biscuit. I'll be honest with you, ma'am, it ain't like mama fixed it.

0: George Jones and the One I Loved Back Then. Sub There Too from Alan Jackson. Now, that ended up, Where I Come From, being the last song that he did on that farewell concert thing in Nashville. That was taped, by the way. NBC is going to be running that soon. And Peacock, too, if you have that app, we will definitely keep you posted on that one. Patty in a couple of minutes and John Connolly.
1: The Wolf.

0: It's Patti Loveless. I'm that kind of girl. I just saw her on one of those episodes of the Grand Ole Opry with Vince Gill. She's so good. They always sounded so great together. Label mates, but also really good friends, too. Hey, Joe Diffie on the way, and Jamie O'Neill.
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12: 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A flood watch begins at 2 p.m. tomorrow afternoon and remains in effect until 8 a.m. Sunday. A blend of clouds and sun this afternoon with a chance for storms. High temperatures reach up to 85. Partly cloudy skies

0: Tonight, chance of thunderstorms. Lows dip down to about 67. In the Wolf 106.9 Weather Center, I'm meteorologist Paul Trombley. Right now, it's 75 degrees.
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1: News. I'm Therese Crowley. President Trump at the NATO summit says he thinks the ceasefire with Iran is over, warning he may hit them again harder tonight over their strikes on Gulf allies and commercial ships.
2: We attacked Kargil last night. We knocked out a piece. I said, don't touch the oil, because maybe we'll take over Kargil. We may take over Kargil. It's not a thing they can do about
1: the oil barrel price up to $75. President Trump meeting with Ukraine President Zelensky on their Russian war request for missiles.
2: We're going to give a license to you to make Patriots. That's pretty cool, right? This way you can't complain that we're not giving them enough. I say, make them yourself.
1: At the probable cause hearing for Charlie Kirk's accused assassin, Don Trump Jr. tells Fox the evidence he saw was much more cut and dry than he would have imagined. DNA and video at the crime scene. America is listening to Fox News.

Always one of those really great songs to dance to, T.G. Shepherd. And I loved him, everyone. He's still out there performing, by the way, and sounds amazing. Here's Martina, and My Baby Loves Me.

0: Katie Oslin. There are some people in your life that are like that. They are just like a boomerang. And sometimes that's a good thing. Sometimes, you know, it was just a timing issue. It didn't work out before. And then, you know, the timing is better. And then it's like, yeah, I'm glad you came back around again. And then there are other people that, you know, it's like, man, yuck. Shania in a minute and Rodney Crowell, too.
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13: Here's your Classic Country 106.9 forecast. A flood watch begins at 2 p.m. tomorrow afternoon and remains in effect until 8 a.m. Sunday. A blend of clouds and sun this afternoon with a chance for storms. High temperatures reach up to 85. Partly cloudy skies tonight. Chance of thunderstorms. Lows dip down to about 67. In the Wolf 106.9 Weather Center, I'm meteorologist Paul Trombley. Right now, it's 79 degrees.
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0: David Lee Murphy, Little Dust on the Bottle. He's one of those guys that writes a ton of songs for other people. And every now and then might do some concert appearances. He's been doing some stuff with Brooks and Dunn on the road this year with their reboot tour. Well, it was a great cat. If you ever get a chance to catch him on the road, don't miss that. Hey, Tim McGraw, in just a minute, some Exile, too.
1: The Wolf.
2: Well, my daddy left home when I was 3, and he didn't leave much to Ma and me. Just this old guitar and an empty bottle of booze. Now, I don't blame him because he run and hid, but the meanest thing that he ever did was before he left, he went and named me Sue. Well, he must have thought that it was quite a joke, and it got a lot of laughs from lots of folks. Seems I had to fight my whole life through. Some gal would giggle and I'd get red, and some guy'd laugh and I'd bust his head. I'll tell you, life ain't easy for a boy named Sue. Well, I grew up quick.

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Well, it was Gatlinburg in mid-July, and I just hit town and my throat was dry.

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And I knew that scar on his cheek and his evil eye. 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

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But I busted a chair right across his teeth, and we crashed through the wall and into the street, kicking and a-gouging in the mud and the blood and the beer. I tell you, I've fought tougher men, but I really can't remember when. He kicked like a mule and he bit like a crocodile. I heard him laugh and then I heard him cuss, and he went for his gun and I pulled mine first. He stood there looking at me and I saw him smile. And he said, son, this world is rough, and if a man's gonna make it, he's gotta be tough. And I know I wouldn't be there to help you along. So I give you that name and I said goodbye. I knew you'd have to get tough or die. And it's that name that helped to make you strong. Yeah. He said, now you just fought one hell of a fight, and I know you hate me and you got the right to kill me now, and I wouldn't blame you if you do. But you ought to thank me before I die for the gravel in your guts and the spit in the eye, cause I'm the that named you Sue. Yeah, what could I do? What could I do?

0: And I think about him now and then, every time I try and every time I win. And if I ever have a son, I think I'm gonna name him Bill or George, anything but Sue. I still ain't that man.
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0: Tim McGraw, not a moment too soon. I always thought Tim McGraw would make a good coach for The Voice. You know, season 30 is getting ready to premiere here in September. When they do, it's going to be Adam Levine, Kelly Clarkson, Queen Latifah, and Riley Green. So Riley Green kind of taking the Blake Shelton seat. Now, you know, Riley, I think, would probably do really well, too. So let's see. It's going to be a really great season either way. Hey, on the way, Wynonna and George Strait.
1: Someone had a birthday.
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4: Hey, here to come in, 175.100. Here to come in, 175.2. I am 200 town down and got it. 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
9: Here's your Classic Country 106.9 forecast. A flood watch begins at 2 p.m. tomorrow afternoon and continues until 8 a.m. Sunday. Thunderstorms likely this afternoon. Otherwise, sunshine mixed with clouds at times. High temperatures reach up to 85. Partly cloudy skies tonight. Chance of thunderstorms. Lows level off around 67. In the Wolf 106.9 Weather Center, I'm meteorologist Paul Trombley. Right now, it's 79 degrees.
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One of those amazing songs written by the great Ed Bruce back when he was married to Patsy. In Texas, When I Die, dated back in the 70s. Ed Bruce actually recorded a cover of that one way back in the day as well. Hey, I've got more favorites on the way with Garth Brooks and Alan Jackson. Right now, it's Hank Jr.

0: Alan Jackson in Dallas. I want to say it was Miranda Lambert who covered that one during the Alan Jackson final tour show, this beautiful show in Nashville. It was filmed. We'll be able to see it soon on TV. Janie Fricke on the way and Tracy Byrd.
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10: Here's your Classic Country 106.9 forecast. A flood watch begins at 2 p.m. tomorrow afternoon and continues until 8 a.m. Sunday. Thunderstorms likely this afternoon. Otherwise, sunshine mixed with clouds at times. High temperatures reach up to 85. Partly cloudy skies tonight. Chance of thunderstorms. Lows level off around 67. In the Wolf 106.9 Weather Center, I'm meteorologist Paul Trombley. Right now, 81.
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0: Oh, yeah, easily my theme song, Steve Warner, Just a Small Town Girl. I'm Linda in for Dennis. Hope you're having the best Wednesday ever. Thanks again for hanging out with us. Janie Fricke in a couple of minutes. Some stuff from Tracy Byrd on the way and Ricochet.
1: The Wolf.

0: Tracy Byrd and his take on that Johnny Paycheck classic. And don't take her, she's all I got. Hey, on the way, I've got Kenny Chesney and some Dwight and Buck.
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1: Here's your Classic Country 106.9 forecast. A flood watch begins at 2 p.m. tomorrow afternoon and continues until 8 a.m. Sunday. Thunderstorms likely this afternoon. Otherwise, sunshine mixed with clouds at times. High temperatures reach up to 85. Partly cloudy skies tonight. Chance of thunderstorms. Lows level off around 67. In the Wolf 106.9 Weather Center, I'm meteorologist Paul Trombley. Currently, it's 82 degrees.
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1: Fox News, I'm Therese Crowley. President Trump says I'm number one on Iran's kill list. Wrapping up with the NATO summit and warning the U.S. may hit Iran harder tonight over their strikes on Gulf allies and commercial ships.
2: Their electric plants, where they make their electricity there. We'll take them out. I don't want to do that, but if we have to, we'll take them out.
1: President Trump says we may take Karg Island. Oil barrel prices up to $75. Cop intuition cited by a federal agent at the probable cause hearing for Charlie Kirk's accused assassin on why he jotted down Tyler Robinson's license plate.
3: Robinson was first seen in video wearing shorts. Then he's back in long sleeves and pants, walking with a change in gait. It's been suggested he's hiding something in his pants.
1: Presumably the rifle, says Fox's Matt Finn. Day three of the hearing in Provo, Utah. America is listening to Fox News.

Oh, we've got some Oak Ridge boys there. Yes, we do. Hey, good afternoon. It's a hump day Wednesday. Jim, as we're playing the hits, we've got your favorite classic country here, Sawyer Brown.

0: I caught you again. Yeah, talking in your sleep again. There's Crystal Gayle. Great song from Miss Crystal. Jim West here. We got the great classic country favorites that we all love. Randy Travis on the way with a song called Three Wooden Crosses. Got some Alabama music. And Brooks and Dunn. Great lineup on the way.
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11: Here's your classic country 106.9 forecast. A flood watch begins at 2 p.m. tomorrow afternoon and continues until 8 a.m. Sunday. Thunderstorms likely this afternoon. Otherwise, sunshine mixed with clouds at times. High temperatures reach up to 85. Partly cloudy skies tonight. Chance of thunderstorms. Lows level off around 67. In the Wolf 106.9 Weather Center, I'm meteorologist Paul Trombley. Right now, it's 84 degrees.
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0: Oh, Ronnie Dunn, hit that high note. I think if I tried that, I'd hurt myself. There's Brooks and Dunn. Yeah, kicks Ronnie together. More of your favorite classic country on the way. How about a little Rocky Mountain music from Eddie Rabbit? Plus, Alan Jackson with the old Jim Ed Brown hit, Papa Top. That's coming up as well.
1: The Wolf.

0: America's classic country favorites on the way. Some Toby Keith, Ed Bruce, and Faith Hill. Don't go anywhere.
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1: Here's your classic country 106.9 forecast. A flood watch begins at 2 p.m. tomorrow afternoon and continues until 8 a.m. Sunday. Thunderstorms likely this afternoon. Otherwise, sunshine mixed with clouds at times. High temperatures reach up to 85. Partly cloudy skies tonight. Chance of thunderstorms. Lows level off around 67. In the Wolf 106.9 Weather Center, I'm meteorologist Paul Trombley. Right now, it's 84 degrees.
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I placed my arm across the back of her bar stool. I don't remember what I said, but at the time it sounded cool. She pushed her drink away and never looked at me. She just paid the tab

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And I never took the time to let you know. 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

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Boy, that makes it, what, 56 years old? It was hard to believe that. 1970 music, Linda On My Mind from Conway Twitty, goes back 56 years. Boy, I really feel old. Good afternoon, Classic Country with Jim West and the Sweethearts of the Rodeo.

0: All I can say is I'll think of something. There's Mark Chestnut, Classic Country with Jim. Happy Hump Day Wednesday. Joe D. Messina is on the way. Music also from Johnny Lee and John Michael Montgomery.
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14: Here's your Classic Country 106.9 forecast. A flood watch begins at 2 p.m. tomorrow afternoon and remains in effect until 8 a.m. Sunday. Partly cloudy skies tonight with a chance of thunderstorms. Lows level off around 67. Sunshine mixed with clouds at times. Tomorrow, chance of thunderstorms. Daytime highs approaching 84. In the Wolf 106.9 Weather Center, I'm meteorologist Paul Trombley. Right now, 84.
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Flashing back to those urban cowboy movie years for Johnny Lee. And picking up those strangers. Jim West here. Happy Hump Day Wednesday. Ricky Van Shelton's coming up. Also some Clint Black. And how about a little Lori Morgan next?

0: See enough about them taillights and the cops on your tail too there, Clint. Slow down. Nothing but the taillights from Mr. Clint Black. I'm Jim West. Good afternoon. We have more great classic tunes for you. How about a little Highway 101 and Gary Allen?
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11: Here's your classic country 106.9 forecast. A flood watch begins at 2 p.m. tomorrow afternoon and continues until 8 a.m. Sunday. Lows level off around 67 tonight under partly cloudy skies with a chance of thunderstorms. Sunshine mixed with clouds at times again tomorrow. Chance of thunderstorms. High temperatures reach up to 84. In the Wolf 106.9 Weather Center, I'm meteorologist Paul Trombley. Right now, 84.
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0: He is one of Kentucky's very own. It's Ricky Skaggs, Cajun Moon. Love it. Jim West here. Good afternoon. Another wild and willy, wonderful, wacky, wailing Wednesday afternoon hump day for you going on here. London's Classic Country, WFTG, and we have some Kenny Rogers and Gambler music coming up. 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
11: 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A flood watch begins at 2 p.m. tomorrow afternoon and continues until 8 a.m. Sunday. Lows level off around 67 tonight under partly cloudy skies with a chance of thunderstorms. Sunshine mixed with clouds at times again tomorrow. Chance of thunderstorms. High temperatures reach up to 84. In the Wolf 106.9 Weather Center, I'm meteorologist Paul Trombley. Right now, it's 84 degrees.
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13: On a warm summer's evening, on a train bound for nowhere, I met up with a gambler. We were both too tired to sleep, so we took turns of staring

0: Oh, she's just not the cheating kind. It's Brooks and Dunn. Good afternoon, a hump day Wednesday with Jim here and a couple of country music birthdays to tell you about. Fred Young, member of the Kentucky Headhunters, celebrating his birthday today. Happy birthday, Fred. Also, today would have been Toby Keith's birthday.
1: The Wolf.
2: Two, one, two, three, four, one. If you

0: Boy, what great memories. Great memories of seeing those guys in live in concert because everybody was dancing in the aisles. I tell you, nobody was sitting down. Everybody was on their feet. I sure miss those guys. Wish they were still together. Of course, we miss the lead singer of the Mavericks, Raul Melo, who passed away here about a year ago or so. Anyway, All You Ever Do Is Bring Me Down, one of the great songs from the Mavericks this afternoon.
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1: Here's your classic country 106.9 forecast. A flood watch begins at 2 p.m. tomorrow afternoon and continues until 8 a.m. Sunday. Lows level off around 67 tonight under partly cloudy skies with a chance of thunderstorms. Sunshine mixed with clouds at times again tomorrow. Chance of thunderstorms. High temperatures reach up to 84. In the Wolf 106.9 Weather Center, I'm meteorologist Paul Trombley. Right now, it's 84 degrees.
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Oh, loving me a little Bakersfield music there from the Hag, Merle Haggard from 1970. Song that came right on the heels, right after Okie from Muskogee. That was the next big number one hit from Merle Haggard and the Strangers, along with Bonnie Owens. Here's Roseanne Cash. Well, I love this one, too. This is one of Daddy's old tunes. Tennessee, Flat Top Box.

0: Oh my goodness, we're playing some great classic country this afternoon. Makes me proud to be in country radio all these years. One of my favorites from Vince Gill. Just take that memory with you. Don't leave it behind.
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17: Here's your classic country 106.9 forecast. A flood watch begins at 2 p.m. tomorrow afternoon and continues until 8 a.m. Sunday. Lows level off around 67 tonight under partly cloudy skies with a chance of thunderstorms. Sunshine mixed with clouds at times again tomorrow. Chance of thunderstorms. High temperatures reach up to 84. In the Wolf 106.9 Weather Center, I'm meteorologist Paul Trombley. Right now, 84.
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